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Atlantic Star, Secret Lovers, 94.7 WELK, Elkin's Greatest Hits. Got some Whitney Houston coming up, one from Marty Balin. Right now, it's Harry Styles, Adore You.

0: Marty Ballin, Hearts, 94.7 WELK. Elkin's Greatest Hits. Lined up some Cyndi Lauper. I've got James Bay coming up. One from Sheena Easton, jumping on that morning train. We're 94.7 WELK. Let's talk football. Friday night football. Under the lights. It happens this Friday night. We're talking Elkins. We're talking Philip Barber. We're talking the Tigard Valley Bulldogs. You're going to hear them all season long right here on 94.7 WELK. Opening game is on the road at Valley Wetzel. That'll start at 7 o'clock. Now we've got Philip Barber. They are going to be playing against Grafton. That's a home game for Philip Barber. Also 7 o'clock airtime. And that's 1240 a.m. and 99.9 FM. While the Tigers are on our other sister station, 98.9 WDNE. And they will take on Lincoln in their home opener on Friday, 7 p.m. Now, you can hear them on all those stations, but also on the free WVRC media app.
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0: love her, Sheena Easton, Morning Train. 94.7 WELK. Coming up, I got Boys to Men on Bended Knee. Fleetwood Mac's Rhiannon. You got me till midnight tonight. I hope that's a good thing. I hope you think so. 94.7 WELK.
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4: Here's the Metro News AccuWeather forecast. Tonight, expect partly cloudy skies with fog rolling in later, reducing visibility. The low will be around 50. Tomorrow will bring a mix of clouds and sunshine with temperatures reaching a high of 83. Tomorrow night, anticipate mostly cloudy conditions with fog potentially lowering visibility. The low will be near 60. Moving on to Thursday, there will be a mixture of clouds and sun, possibly accompanied by a morning shower and an afternoon thunderstorm. The high for Thursday will be 82. For weather anytime, download the AccuWeather app. For Metro News, I'm meteorologist Jason Caterina.
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0: Fleetwood Max, Rihanna, 94.7 WELK. You've got Elkin's greatest hits. Oh, man, I got them stacked, racked, and ready to rock. Michael Jackson coming up. We're going to do, oh, man, I pulled this one. Haven't played this in a long time. Marilyn McCoo and Billy Davis Jr. You don't have to be a star, baby, to be in my show. I've got Sarah Bareilles coming up with Brave and little Quincy Jones and James Ingram, 100 Ways, on 94.7 WELK.
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Hey, got music from Tears for Fears coming up. Everybody wants to rule the world. Lionel Richie, Say You, Say Me. Right now, it's Louis Capaldi.

0: 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I have got Dan Hartman on the way, music from U2 coming up, and we'll do some Bee Gees for you too, a little Night Fever. 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All right. The Mountaineers will open the season September 5th against Coastal Carolina. Also, they've got the Rich Rodriguez Show every Monday starting at 6 p.m. Again, that's our sister station, 98.9 WDNE.
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0: 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Elkin's Greatest Hits. Got Rihanna coming up with Mickey Echo. 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
5: Here's the Metro News AccuWeather forecast. Tonight, expect partly cloudy skies with fog rolling in later, reducing visibility. The low will be around 50. Tomorrow will bring a mix of clouds and sunshine with temperatures reaching a high of 83. Tomorrow night, anticipate mostly cloudy conditions with fog potentially lowering visibility. The low will be near 60. Moving on to Thursday, there will be a mixture of clouds and sun, possibly accompanied by a morning shower and an afternoon thunderstorm. The high for Thursday will be 82. For weather anytime, download the AccuWeather app. For Metro News, I'm meteorologist Jason Caterina.
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0: Howard Jones, no one is to blame. 94.7 WELK. You've got Elkin's greatest hits. I have got one of my favorite voices coming up and one of my favorite songs of hers, talking about Bonnie Raitt, Something to Talk About. We'll do some Nielsen, Without You, and Genesis, that's all. 94.7 WELK.
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Patrick Swayze, 94.7 WELK, Elkins' Greatest Hits. Oh, man, I got music from Kenny Loggins coming up. Get ready to dance. We're going footloose. Got Sergio Mendez for you, too, right now. It's Daniel Powder.

0: Sergio Mendez, 94.7 WELK. 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

0: 94.7 WELK, the Motels. Working our way through the 10 o'clock hour. 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
1: 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I-79, exit 67 in Flatwood. And the countdown to the end of August is on. 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I-79, exit 67 in Flatwood. 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
3: Here's the Metro News AccuWeather forecast. Tonight, expect partly cloudy skies with fog rolling in later, reducing visibility. The low will be around 50. Tomorrow will bring a mix of clouds and sunshine with temperatures reaching a high of 83. Tomorrow night, anticipate mostly cloudy conditions with fog potentially lowering visibility. The low will be near 60. Moving on to Thursday, there will be a mixture of clouds and sun, possibly accompanied by a morning shower and an afternoon thunderstorm. The high for Thursday will be 82. For weather anytime, download the AccuWeather app. For Metro News, I'm meteorologist Jason Catarina.
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0: Peaches and Herb reunited on 94.7 WELK. Elkins' greatest hits. Got music from Corey Hart coming up, Never Surrender. Al Wilson's Show and Tell. And we'll do some Keith Urban for you, too. 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

Farrell Hall, John Oates, 94.7 WELK. It's Elkin's Greatest Hits. Hey, I got music from Eagle Eye Cherry coming up, Saved Tonight. Mr. Mister's Kyrie. And right now, it's Fergie and Big Girls Don't Cry.

That is Mr. and Kyrie, 94.7 WELK. Hey, I mentioned the high school football games coming up Friday night. We've got Elkins, we've got Tigers Valley, we've got Philip Barber, three different stations. You can hear them all on the free WELK.

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0: 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I-79, exit 67 in Flatwoods.
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0: Billy Joel and My Life on 94.7 WELK. Elkin's Greatest Hits, winding it down for me. Got Christina Aguilera coming up. 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
2: Here's the Metro News AccuWeather forecast. Tonight, expect partly cloudy skies with fog rolling in later, reducing visibility. The low will be around 50. Tomorrow will bring a mix of clouds and sunshine with temperatures reaching a high of 83. Tomorrow night, anticipate mostly cloudy conditions with fog potentially lowering visibility. The low will be near 60. Moving on to Thursday, there will be a mixture of clouds and sun, possibly accompanied by a morning shower and an afternoon thunderstorm. The high for Thursday will be 82. For weather anytime, download the AccuWeather app. For Metro News, I'm meteorologist Jason Caterina.
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0: Genesis 94.7 WEOK. Got a few more stacked up for you. They're all love songs because I got love in the title. I've got Taylor Dane, Love Will Lead You Back, music from the Eagles, Best of My Love, and Whitney Houston's Saving All My Love for You. True. It's so true. But as for now, it's been fun, but I'm done. I'm gone. I'm history. I'm a ghost. I'm out of here. Gotta go. Tuesday's done. Wednesday's coming. I'll be back tomorrow night, 7 o'clock. Same bat time, same bat channel.
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They're the Beach Boys with Kokomo. Well, thanks so much for having us tuned in. Certainly appreciate the company as we slowly work our way towards that final Wednesday of August. I know, can you believe we're getting close to September already? 2026? That's crazy. My name is Scott, and from Faith Hill, this is Breathe.

0: Jim Carnes and Betty Davis Eyes. Well, thanks so much for having us tuned in tonight. And I don't know if you're a fan of America's Got Talent or not, but Simon Cowell going to be missing many weeks of that show due to recent back surgery.
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0: Neil Diamond and Sweet Caroline. All right, well, not good for San Francisco 49ers owner Jed York. Did you hear he got arrested over the weekend on suspicion of engaging in prostitution? Oh my, yikes.
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2: Here's the Metro News AccuWeather forecast. Overnight will be partly cloudy with fog lowering visibilities. The low will be around 50. On Wednesday, expect a mix of clouds and sunshine with a high reaching 83. Wednesday night will be mostly cloudy with late fog again, potentially reducing visibilities. The low temperature will be about 61. Thursday will be humid with a blend of clouds and sun. There might be a morning shower in some areas, followed by a thunderstorm in the afternoon. The high temperature will be 82. For weather anytime, download the AccuWeather app. For Metro News, I'm meteorologist Jason Caterina.
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0: It's Paul Simon, and you can call me Al. All right, well, Janey Bradford, one of Motown's earliest employees and first hit songwriters, she passed away last week in Los Angeles at the age of 87. But listen, Janey's claim to fame, moving to Detroit as a young adult and Berry Gordy's first receptionist, actually helping him get his operation up and running way back in 1959.
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3: 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And remember, some say the 80s are back, but we know they were never gone. 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

REO Speedwagon, and keep on loving you. Well, thanks a lot for having us tuned in as we work our way towards that final Wednesday of the month around here. Well, did you hear about this? Iran posted a video placing a $10 million bounty on Barron Trump. Really, Iran?

0: It's Gloria, and here we are. Well, I don't know if you saw the report, but USA Today apparently ranked the top 138 college football teams from around the country. So let's go over 138 of them, shall we? No, I'm kidding. But at the top of the list, Notre Dame, followed by Ohio State, Texas, Oregon, and Indiana.
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0: Brenda Russell with Joe Esposito. It's Piano in the Dark. All right, well, out of curiosity, think back to a couple of days ago. Did you actually go to work on Monday? According to the management software company Flamingo, Monday, August 24th, apparently the most popular day for people in the United States to call in sick to work, even more so than the day after the Super Bowl.
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2: Here's the Metro News AccuWeather forecast. Overnight will be partly cloudy with fog lowering visibilities. The low will be around 50. On Wednesday, expect a mix of clouds and sunshine with a high reaching 83. Wednesday night will be mostly cloudy with late fog again, potentially reducing visibilities. The low temperature will be about 61. Thursday will be humid with a blend of clouds and sun. There might be a morning shower in some areas, followed by a thunderstorm in the afternoon. The high temperature will be 82. For weather anytime, download the AccuWeather app. For Metro News, I'm meteorologist Jason Catterine.
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0: Eric Clapton and Wonderful Tonight. All right, well, this is pretty impressive. 25,433 fans braved the sweltering heat to watch the University of Georgia women's soccer team beat James Madison 6-0 last Thursday. But here's the thing. That broke the 46-year-old record for the most attended college soccer game ever. We're talking men's or women's.
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It's Chicago and Look Away. Well, thanks for having us tuned in as we work our way towards that Wednesday morning around here. Rachel Platten helping us out this week.

0: They're the Jets. It's Make It Real. All right, well, did you hear about this copyright lawsuit that was filed the other day? Yeah, it accuses Taylor Sheridan of stealing the idea for Yellowstone, apparently from a TV writer. Interesting.
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0: They're the Bee Gees and more than a woman. Well, just the other day, Dolly Parton was talking about using potentially avatar performances for future concerts because of health issues. Yeah, I'm sure you've heard by now, but Dolly Parton passed away yesterday at the age of 80.
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2: Here's the Metro News AccuWeather forecast. Overnight will be partly cloudy with fog lowering visibilities. The low will be around 50 on Wednesday. Expect a mix of clouds and sunshine with a high reaching 83. Wednesday night will be mostly cloudy with late fog again, potentially reducing visibilities. The low temperature will be about 61. Thursday will be humid with a blend of clouds and sun. There might be a morning shower in some areas, followed by a thunderstorm in the afternoon. The high temperature will be 82. For weather anytime, download the AccuWeather app. For Metro News, I'm meteorologist Jason Caterina.
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0: and Steve Winwood, and Roll With It. All right, well, if you're an Oreo fan, they've released three new flavors this week. Yeah, they're only for a limited time, too. But you're actually supposed to vote on which one you like best, and that one will then return next year. The three new flavors, Oreo Banana Pudding, Oreo Deep Fried, and Oreo Chicken and Waffles.
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It's Bonnie Tyler and Total Eclipse of the Heart. Well, thanks so much for having us tuned in as we slowly work our way towards that Wednesday. I'm going to be honest, probably my personal all-time favorite from Train. This is Drops of Jupiter.

0: Yes, Starship and Sarah. All right, well, not only has Oreo released a limited edition chicken and waffles flavored Oreo, apparently Chick-fil-A doing something similar. They're introducing a brand new chicken and waffle sandwich at their locations around the United States this week.
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0: Chance to Barge and Rhythm of the Night. All right, well, if you're a fan of that TV series Chicago Fire, yeah, you're certainly not alone. This is pretty impressive, right? Chicago Fire just about ready to enter their 15th season. I'm going to be honest, I have still never seen a single episode because, well, if I'm being honest, I'm still on strike for any show that involves fire departments, police departments, attorneys, or doctors.
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2: Here's the Metro News AccuWeather forecast. Overnight will be partly cloudy with fog lowering visibilities. The low will be around 50. On Wednesday, expect a mix of clouds and sunshine with a high reaching 83. Wednesday night will be mostly cloudy with late fog again, potentially reducing visibilities. The low temperature will be about 61. Thursday will be humid with a blend of clouds and sun. There might be a morning shower in some areas, followed by a thunderstorm in the afternoon. The high temperature will be 82. For weather anytime, download the AccuWeather app. For Metro News, I'm meteorologist Jason Caterina.
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0: Bob Seger, and we've got tonight, well, an interesting little story. Apparently, Prince Harry no longer on the board of African Parks. Yeah, this comes a year after the charity acknowledged that their rangers committed human rights abuses. Yikes.
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It's Stevie Wonder, and I just called to say I love you. Well, thanks so much for having us tuned in, and boy, this isn't good. Former child star Raquel Lee Below, did I say her last name right? She's alleging she was assaulted repeatedly by a Disney employee while she was filming 2001's The Proof Point back when she was just 14, and she is now suing.

0: It's Anita Baker and Sweet Love. All right, well, did you hear what Dr. Dre said the other day? Dr. Dre says he embraces AI for creating music. Yeah, he says, quote, "Only people who have trouble creating in general actually fear artificial intelligence." I'm kind of right there with him. I mean, I don't think people should create music completely from AI. I mean, I think that's ridiculous. But if you're using AI for music creation assistance, I think that's perfectly fine.
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0: mostly cloudy with late fog again, potentially reducing visibilities. The low temperature will be about 61. Thursday will be humid with a blend of clouds and sun. There might be a morning shower in some areas, followed by a thunderstorm in the afternoon. The high temperature will be 82. For weather anytime, download the AccuWeather app. For Metro News, I'm meteorologist Jason Catarina.
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0: Belinda Carlisle and Mad About You. All right, well, it is happening if you're a fan of the National Treasure movie franchise. National Treasure 3 is in the works with, yes, Nicolas Cage back again as the treasure hunter, Benjamin Gates. I'm going to be honest, I'm not a fan of Nicolas Cage. 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

It's Live to Tell from Madonna. Well, thanks so much for having us tuned in. Slowly working our way to kicking off another Wednesday morning around here. Yep, final Wednesday of August. My name is Scott, and from Michael Bublé, this is Haven't Met You Yet.

0: It's Gregory Abbott and Shake You Down. Well, if you're a fan of America's Got Talent, you're going to notice Simon Cowell is missing. Yeah, Simon's going to be out for quite a few weeks after undergoing back surgery.
1: For Michelle?
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0: Tina Turner, What's Love Got to Do With It, on 94.7 WELK. Well, thanks for having us on as we help you fire up that final Wednesday of August. And remember, you can get it going at Bird's House of Donuts at 224 Davis Avenue. They've got 34 different flavors of donuts waiting for you from 6 until 5 today. And we've got the Bird's House of Donuts morning show on the way from 6 until 10.
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2: Here's the Metro News AccuWeather forecast. Overnight will be partly cloudy with fog, lowering visibilities. The low will be around 50. On Wednesday, expect a mix of clouds and sunshine with a high reaching 83. Wednesday night will be mostly cloudy with late fog again, potentially reducing visibilities. The low temperature will be about 61. Thursday will be humid with a blend of clouds and sun. There might be a morning shower in some areas, followed by a thunderstorm in the afternoon. The high temperature will be 82. For weather anytime, download the AccuWeather app. For Metro News, I'm meteorologist Jason Catarina.
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is plenty, and the tide is high. Well, thanks for having us on as we help you kick off the final Wednesday morning of August around here. All right, well, if you do the Christmas tree thing every year, do you do a fake tree or do you do a real tree?

0: I was just reading that about 25% of people around the country say a real Christmas tree makes the holidays more festive. I will be honest, I've done both. I do prefer a real tree, though, just because of the smell.
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1: West Virginia Metro News, I'm Chris Lawrence. Flags at all state facilities flying at half staff today, honoring the late Dolly Parton. The country music icon and philanthropist died Tuesday. She visited Charleston in August of 2022 for an evening with Dolly, promoting her Imagination Library program, a program that provides books to millions of children worldwide. Chandler limousine owner Tim Morris drove Parton to the capital city that day and said she was engaging and genuine.
2: I said, no, you're iconic. There'll never be another Dolly Parton. And she said, well, she goes, that's just because I've outlived everybody. And I said, well, but seriously, I said, you know how to heal people and bring people together.
1: And during her visit, Dolly talked about why education was so important to her.
3: My dad never had a chance to go to school because he was from a big old family like us. There's 12 of us kids. Mom and Daddy had 6 girls and 6 boys, and Daddy was from even a bigger family. So when he was young, they lived so far back, they had to actually go to work on the farm to help feed everybody else.
1: Dolly Parton was 80. The West Virginia DMV has announced it will cancel a planned $63 million contract to upgrade the agency's computer system. Astria X was the original winning bid there, and their CEO, Eric Jorgensen, said the delay will be a big blow to West Virginians. Secretary Todd Rumbaugh said the bidding was advanced without adequate executive leadership input and was too costly for taxpayers. 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
4: Come on, Liam, let's go. Get open. Come on, go for it. 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Oh, come on, use your head. 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
5: There he goes again. 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
6: That's what Liam wants.
5: That's what we all want.
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1: Today's the birthday of West Virginia State alum Katherine Johnson. The native of Greenbrier County, Johnson produced mathematics work that's considered instrumental to the early U.S. space program. She'll be remembered in a ceremony at her statue on the state campus later today. And the new U.S. Marshal for Southern West Virginia is now on the job. Jack Chambers was sworn in Tuesday after his Senate confirmation earlier in the month. Chambers is a lifelong member of law enforcement and formerly headed the West Virginia State Police. From the Metro News Anchor Desk, I'm Chris Lawrence.
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9: Here's the Metro News AccuWeather forecast. Today, expect a mix of clouds and sunshine with a high temperature of 83. Tonight will be mostly cloudy with fog developing later on, reducing visibilities. The low will be around 61. Tomorrow will be humid with a blend of clouds and

0: sun. There could be a morning shower in some areas, followed by afternoon thunderstorms. These storms might bring heavy rain, leading to possible flooding and strong wind gusts in localized areas. The high temperature will reach 82. For weather anytime, download the AccuWeather app. For Metro News, I'm meteorologist Joe Lundberg.
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Elkins' greatest hits, 94.7 FM. Let's hear it for the boys. Hey, it's a brand new day, all day Wednesday, hump day. It's all downhill from here, and the weekend will be here before we know it. And 55 this morning across the listening area. Got a little bit of fog up at higher elevation, so do be safe, and we'll get you where you need to be. Thanks for waking up with us here on the Bird's House of Donuts Morning Show.

0: Elkins' greatest hits, Top of the Morning, Christopher Cross. It's yacht rock at its best. And you know, we have a lot of genres of music. And yesterday, all genres took a hit. We lost a musical legend, an icon. And for anybody that doesn't know, we lost Miss Dolly Parton yesterday at the age of 80 years old, stepping from time into eternity. So let's remember her family and her friends and our thoughts and our prayers. You know, I couldn't do her justice with a mere 300 sight words. We lost a legend. So let's keep that in mind. The things that she did for music and the people that she helped was incredible. So I am sure that Heaven's Choir has gained a very precious member today. So with that said, I'm going to roll on this morning, but Miss Dolly Parton, stepping from time into eternity, August the 25th, 2026. A sad day for music, but I am sure that, you know, if you look at it from a spiritual aspect, she did her job and she did it well. So, all right, let's bounce out of the way. We got news coming up at the bottom of the air, and I'm sure Chris Lawrence will be talking about just that. We'll get you a look at your forecast, and we're going to talk Tucker County Fair here in just a moment, all thanks to the St. George Medical Clinic. Hey, it's the Bird's House of Donuts morning show. Thomas and the crew are waiting on you right now, 224 Davis Avenue in beautiful downtown Elkins, a staple of this community, and we've got 34 flavors of deliciousness for you right now. Come see us. Bird's House of Donuts hooking us up on the morning show, 94.7 WELK.
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0: It's September, not quite. Earth, Wind, and Fire helping us out on a Wednesday morning, August the 26th, and the Tucker County Fair is in full swing. Ladies and gentlemen, I want to invite you out tonight for an evening of fun and entertainment. Now, we've got the beef and hog shows at the barn starting at 5 p.m. We've got the cakewalk at the pavilion starting at 6 p.m., and we've got live music with Rocky and Nina starting at 7 o'clock. You don't want to miss it. A night of fun music. Come on out, bring the kids, let them have some fun, maybe see some folks you haven't seen in a while, and enjoy some wonderful music. And we'll be talking more about that as we get into the morning. Now, tomorrow at the Tucker County Fair, we've got the goat and sheep shows at the barn at 5, night of dance performances at the stage at 6, and square dancing at the pavilion at 7. Oh, that sounds like fun. Now, on Friday, August the 28th, we've got Pee Wee Old Timers Show at the barn at 5, the Tractor Rodeo at 6, and the AG Olympics at the barn at 8, and Saturday, the Mud Bogs at 1. So make sure you check it out. At 4 p.m., buyer's registration and meal at the barn. 5 p.m., we've got a pie and cake auction at the barn. And at 6 p.m., it's the livestock sale at the barn. So a big day, the Tucker County Fair. Man, it's happening. 1155 County Farm Road in Parsons, West Virginia. Come one, come all. It's a time to get out and enjoy this wonderful fair. And all thanks to the St. George Medical Clinic. Let's head over to the news desk and, did that come out right? Let's head over to the news desk. I don't think it came out right again. And check in with Chris Lawrence and see what's happening around the great state of West Virginia this morning. And we'll get back into it in just moments. I've got Huey Lewis in the news coming up. I've got some Atlantic Star and some Climax. That's all next on the Bird's House of Donuts morning show.
1: With the Metro News Minute, I'm Chris Lawrence. Flags at all state facilities flying at half staff this morning in honor of the late Dolly Parton. The country music icon and philanthropist died Tuesday. She visited Charleston in August of 2022 for an evening with Dolly, promoting her Imagination Library program. That program has provided books to millions of kids around the world. Chandler Limousine owner

0: Tim Morris drove Parton around the capital city that day and said she was engaging and genuine.
1: I said, no, you're iconic. There'll never be another Dolly Parton. And she said, well, she goes, that's just because I've outlived everybody. And I said, well, but seriously, I said, you know how to heal people and bring people together.
0: During her visit, Dolly talked about why education was so important.
2: My dad never had a chance to go to school because he was from a big old family like us. There's 12 of us kids. Mom and Daddy had 6 girls and 6 boys, and Daddy was from even a bigger family. So when he was young, they lived so far back, they had to actually go to work on the farm.
0: With the Metro News Minute, I'm Chris Lauren.
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7: 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I-79, exit 67 in Flatwoods. And the countdown to the end of August is on.
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3: Here's the Metro News AccuWeather forecast. Today, expect a mix of clouds and sunshine with a high temperature of 83. Tonight will be mostly cloudy with fog developing later on, reducing visibilities. The low will be around 61. Tomorrow will be humid with a blend of clouds and sun. There could be a morning shower in some areas, followed by afternoon thunderstorms. These storms might bring heavy rain, leading to possible flooding and strong wind gusts in localized areas. The high temperature will reach 82. For weather anytime, download the AccuWeather app. For Metro News, I'm meteorologist Joe Lundberg.
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0: Huey Lewis in the news and Stuck With You. It's all about you. I wouldn't have it any other way. That's right. Thank you so much for joining us here on 94.7 FM. If no one's told you that you're awesome today, well, you're awesome, and you're fearfully and wonderfully made, and that ought to set you over the top within itself. And you got me to ride along with. I mean, goodness, that's the best thing you ever helped felt or smelled on a Wednesday morning, so I'll assure you. Let's see here. What do we got? Hey, we got high school football. Yes, we have to talk about high school football because Friday night, it's happening. And the Tigert Valley Bulldogs are on the road to start the season opener at Valley Wetzel. Now, the kick's at 7 o'clock. We've got Mason Halfen on the microphone on the play-by-play. We got Daniel Rogers on caller. And you can listen right here on 94.7 FM. 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Then afterwards, Fred Persinger and Dave Jacklin kicking off their 25th season of high school game night. So it's football wall to wall, starting just a little before 7 Friday night, right here on your home for Bulldog Sports. And it's all thanks to our wonderful sponsors. So we couldn't do none of it without those wonderful people. So, all right, I got to bounce, man. We're back in moments with more. I've got Climax coming up. We got some BG, some Rod Stewart. I'll try to get some Dr. Hook in there. News at the top of the hour and your healthy living update, all thanks to the St. George Medical Clinic. That's all coming up next on the Bird's House of Donuts morning show, 94.7 Frequency Modulation, WELK.
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5: West Virginia Metro News, I'm Chris Lawrence.
6: My coat of many colors that my mama made.
5: Her passing is equated to that of Elvis. Her impact on the world was far greater. Country music and philanthropic icon Dolly Parton has died at the age of 80 following a brief battle with cancer. Dolly visited West Virginia for the final time 4 years ago for an event at the Clay Center in Charleston celebrating her Imagination Library being spread to all 55 West Virginia counties. And she shared the story of her daddy, who didn't have the chance to go to school and dedicated much of her work in that area to his memory.
7: He was so smart and so good, and I just could see that burden on him, and I thought, you know, I have the opportunity to do something good here.
5: Dolly Parton, dead at age 80. In Huntington, an inspection by the city fire department results in the condemnation of 6 structures for human residency near the Marshall campus, including 3 fraternity houses. Marshall Vice President of Student Affairs, Dr. Marcy Sims, said the initial communication was a bit cryptic.
8: So last week, our Office of Environmental Health and Safety received an email from the city that said that they had completed inspections in some of our houses, which included some of our fraternity houses. And we didn't receive any reports, no details, no addresses. It just said, we have concerns.
5: 40 students are now displaced, and the university is working to find them new places to live. 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
9: It's about pride. 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This is Fred Persinger inviting you to join Dave Jeklin and me for another exciting season of High School Game Night. 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
5: 6 Marion County residents are behind bars. The 4 men and 2 women were arrested when deputies went to a home on Pleasant Valley Road investigating stolen property, and in the home found a large amount of drugs in open view. Arrested are Gene Rexroad and Melinda Davis, both 54, Richard Campbell, age 45, 38-year-old Ashley Husted, 35-year-old Zachary Tucker, and Lewis Fletcher, age 50, all charged with one count of possession with intent to deliver and one count of conspiracy. from the

0: Metro News Anchor Desk. 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
2: Here's the Metro News AccuWeather forecast. Today, expect a mix of clouds and sunshine with a high temperature of 83. Tonight will be mostly cloudy with fog developing later on, reducing visibilities. The low will be around 61. Tomorrow will be humid with a blend of clouds and sun. There could be a morning shower in some areas, followed by afternoon thunderstorms. These storms might bring heavy rain, leading to possible flooding and strong wind gusts in localized areas. The high temperature will reach 82. For weather anytime, download the AccuWeather app. For Metro News, I'm meteorologist Joe Lundberg.
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It's Phil Collins and Against All Odds. Into the 7 o'clock hour we go. It is the Bird's House of Donuts morning show. Good Wednesday morning and thanks for waking up with us. Right now it's Kelly Clarkson and Breakaway.

0: Elkin's greatest hits. Boy, they can cut like a knife, that's for sure. Top of the morning, it's the Bird's House of Donuts morning show, and we've got donuts, 34 flavors for your enjoyment at 224 Davis Avenue, fried up fresh each morning. Not only that, breakfast sandwiches, man, you can doctor them up however you like it. Items for lunch, make sure you stop by Monday through Friday, 6 to 5, and Saturday, 7 to 3. Be sure and give them a like and follow on Facebook. So we got some cool stuff happening over the next few days. Now, tonight on our sister stations, we do have a couple of shows that's going to be on 99.9 FM and 1240 AM. We're kicking off High School Sports Line. So that's going to be every Wednesday night throughout football season. You can join the crew as they get you ready for high school football. 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And this is going to be really nice. Mike DePasco and the crew are going to be checking in, and I'm going to let him introduce everybody and get on the air tonight about 7 o'clock with the Coach's Corner, and we're going to lock it down for an hour, and we're going to talk high school football like never before. And then following the Coach's Corner, we got Brian Bybee, which this is all part of the Coach's Corner, I should say, but we're going to step over at 8 o'clock and talk Philip Barber Colts with the Colts Corral. So lots happening from 7 to 8:30 tonight. Join us on 98.9 WDNE for the Coach's Corner, and that'll be throughout football season as we prepare for football Friday night, which we'll talk more about here in just a little bit. I'm out of time. The news desk is coming up at the bottom of the hour as the Bird's House of Donuts morning show rolls on 94.7 WELK. Good morning.
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0: early Wednesday morning. Got some fog out there. It's about 55 degrees as we started things out this morning. And 8 o'clock tonight, the sun will set. And man, I tell you what, 6:41 tomorrow morning, the sun will rise. And we're one day closer to high school football. And Friday night, it all kicks off. Pun intended, right here with the Bulldogs of Taggart's Valley on the road traveling to take on Valley Wetzel. So we invite you to join us right here on your home for Bulldog Sports. Mason Halfin will be our play-by-play, and Daniel Rogers will be on our caller. And we're excited to get things started. It is a busy night here at the Cluster, and all hands are on deck, and we're going to bring you some wall-to-wall football. So we invite you to check it out right here on 94.7 FM. 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We're going to be talking more about the fair. I'll break it down and let you know exactly what's happening next break. But right now, let's head over to the news desk and check in with Chris Lawrence and the crew and get you squared away on what's happening around the great state of West Virginia this morning. And we'll get back into it in just moments. I see Dr. Hook in the mix. I've got some Doobie Brothers coming up, and we'll top it off with some Michael Bolton. That's all next on Elkins' Greatest Hits.
1: With a Metro News Minute, I'm Chris Lawrence.
2: My coat of many colors that my mama made.
1: Her passing is equated to that of Elvis. Her impact on the world was far greater. Country music and philanthropic icon Dolly Parton has died at the age of 80 following a brief battle with cancer. Dolly visited West Virginia for the final time 4 years ago at an event at the Clay Center in Charleston celebrating her Imagination Library being spread to all 55 counties. And she shared the story that day of her daddy, who didn't have the chance to go to school and dedicated much of her work to his memory and desire to learn.
3: He was so smart and so good, and I just could see that burden on him, and I thought, you know, I have the opportunity to do something good here.
1: Dolly Parton, dead at age 80. Putnam County residents and commissioners took a look at the polarizing topic of data centers during last night's meeting in Winfield. Many from the group Putnam United showing up and protesting the idea of Google's data center planned for Buffalo. With the Metro News Minute, I'm Chris Lawrence.
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3: Here's the Metro News AccuWeather forecast. Today, expect a mix of clouds and sunshine with a high temperature of 83. Tonight will be mostly cloudy with fog developing later on, reducing visibilities. The low will be around 61. Tomorrow will be humid with a blend of clouds and sun. There could be a morning shower in some areas, followed by afternoon thunderstorms. These storms might bring heavy rain, leading to possible flooding and strong wind gusts in localized areas. The high temperature will reach 82. For weather anytime, download the AccuWeather app.

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0: Michael McDonald's Barry, identifiable voice there, the Doobie Brothers, and What a Fool Believes, as we roll towards the top of the 8 o'clock hour. Good morning, Tucker County Fair in full swing this week, and I want to talk about what's happening. Now, it all started on Sunday, and let's break it down, tell you what's happening the rest of the week, and it's all thanks to the St. George Medical Clinic. Now, this Wednesday, tonight at 5 p.m., we've got the Beef and Hog Shows at the barn. And at 6 o'clock, we've got the Cakewalk. That's going to be at the Pavilion. And at 7 o'clock, come out for an evening of music. We've got Rocky and Nina. So Tucker County's very own on stage tonight. So come out and enjoy an evening of great music. Now on Thursday, tomorrow at 5 p.m., we've got the Goat and Sheep Shows at the barn. At 6 p.m., we've got a night of dance performances. That's going to be at the stage. And at 7 o'clock, we've got Square Dancing at the Pavilion. So that's happening tomorrow, Friday, wrapping up the week at 5 p.m. with the Pee Wee Old Timer Shows at the barn. We've got the Tractor Rodeo at 5, or at 6, excuse me. And we've got the AG Olympics at the barn at 8. And then Saturday, the big day, Mud Bogs at 1 at the upper field. Buyer registration and meals going to be at the barn at 4. 5 o'clock, we got the pie and cake auction at the barn and the livestock sale at the barn at 6 to wrap it up. That's what's happening at the Tucker County Fair. Head on over to Parsons, West Virginia. Take the kids and enjoy an evening. Maybe see some folks you haven't seen in a while. It's a great time to get out and enjoy this wonderful event. Food, crafts, vendors, inflatables. It's all happening with our friends at the Tucker County Fair. And I got to bounce. That's all thanks to the St. George Medical Clinic. We sure appreciate the fine folks. And remember, you can get your healthy living update twice daily, once at 7 o'clock and once at 4 o'clock, right here on 94.7 FM. 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
1: West Virginia Metro News, I'm Chris Lawrence. The Mason County School System has received a $500,000 gift from the data center developer.
2: Inscale, which is putting together the Monarch Compute Campus not far from Point Pleasant, says it needs workers, and the $500,000 to the school system will help establish a STEM and skilled trade education program. An Ernst & Young economic impact study released Tuesday says the project will generate 6,000 jobs over the next 2 years. Site manager Jason Bechtel says in that number will be hundreds of permanent jobs.
3: 700 during phase one of this project of these high-skilled STEM trade jobs that are going to be right here for the taking.
2: The money will go toward labs, workshops, continuing education for teachers, and the purchase of the latest curriculum. I'm Jeff Jenkins, WVMetroNews.com.
1: In neighboring Putnam County, a group is pressing the Putnam County Commission about Google's plans for a data center in Buffalo. Joseph DeGroff was among those speaking to the commission during the public portion of their meeting last night.
4: We can all agree that these things have the footprint of a small city. That's not in debate. That's just a simple fact. Look at the size of them. The increased energy demand from the hyperscale data centers could impact grid reliability and energy costs for all ratepayers while increasing CO2 emissions.
1: The group calling itself Putnam United vowed they are not going away. You're listening to Metro News, the voice of West Virginia.
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1: A Gilmer County deputy and Glenville police officer had to be given Narcan and were hospitalized after an exposure to an unknown inhalant during a traffic stop. According to state police, the incident occurred on North Lewis Street and Route 5 East in Glenville Monday afternoon. During a search of the vehicle, the two showed signs of drug exposure and were administered the opioid reversal medication and then transferred to Stonewall Jackson Memorial Hospital in Weston, where they were treated and released. From the Metro News Anchor Desk, I'm Chris Lawrence.
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9: Here's the Metro News AccuWeather forecast. Today, expect a mix of clouds and sunshine with a high temperature of 83. Tonight will be mostly cloudy with fog developing later on, reducing visibilities. The low will be around 61. Tomorrow will be humid with a blend of clouds and sun. There could be a morning shower in some areas, followed by afternoon thunderstorms. These storms might bring heavy rain, leading to possible flooding and strong wind gusts in localized areas. The high temperature will reach 82. For weather anytime, download the AccuWeather app. For Metro News, I'm meteorologist Joe Lundberg.
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Elkin's greatest hits, the Pointer Sisters, and Slow Hand as we step you off into the 8 o'clock hour. We're about to hit the halfway mark, and one of my favorite tunes ever to play, Uncle Cracker and Dobie Gray, taking some lyrical poetry and superimposing it upon the world of rhythm and rhyme and rock and blues. Harmonies, the universal link between all living creatures, not only meant to be heard, but meant to be felt. What do you think causes those chill bumps?

0: Roxette, another great tune. That's classic for sure. And listen to your heart. Rolling through the 8 o'clock hour on a work day, school day, whatever kind of day, Wednesday you're having, we've got to take the sweet essence of music and wrap it around what you're doing. And man, we have got some cool stuff happening now. Several things tonight to kick off a little bit early as we prepare for football. 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And Mike DePasco and crew, and I'm going to let him introduce everybody. You don't want to miss it. It is a coach's show like none other, and it starts at 7 o'clock tonight, called The Coach's Corner, and we're going to wrap it up at 8, and Brian Bimby's going to check in with the Colts Corral, talking Philip Barber Colts. So you're going to get it all tonight. We're going to be talking Tiger football, we're going to be talking Bulldog football, and we're going to be talking Colt football. So don't miss it. It all starts at 7 o'clock on 98.9 FM WDNE, and feel free to listen with our free WVRC media app. Easy to get, and you can also listen at WDNEFM.com. 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We're back in moments with more. 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

0: Sister Sledge. And yes, we are family, sending that out to all my musical brothers and sisters. And thank you so much for making us a part of what you do. My name's John Ellison, and I'm beyond blessed to tell you about all the stuff that's happening. We're gearing up for football, one of my favorite times of the year. Also, I know more about Latin than I do sports, but I know how to push buttons and program, and we are ready to go. Checked, pre-checked, and double-checked. So, and with a plan B. So we are ready to go. But we got county fairs. Now, we wrapped up the Randolph County Fair last week. A great fair. We've got the Tucker County Fair this week. We've been talking about all the great stuff that you can get out and enjoy, thanks to our friends at the St. George Medical Clinic. And coming up next week, we have got the Barber County Fair. It's the 50th anniversary, a walk to remember, honoring our roots. Now, on Thursday, September the 3rd, opening act start at 7:30. Headliners play at 9. We've got Flight 66 opening for Mark Wills. So that's Thursday. On Friday, we've got Gracie Campbell opening for Emily Ann Roberts, rising country star. On Saturday, we got the Derailers opening for Rick Kay and the Rock and Roll Review. Decades of hits. You don't want to miss it. That's all happening next week with our friends in Philippi, West Virginia. It's the Barber County Fair, the 50th anniversary, and a walk to remember. So we hope to see you out and about. Right now, we got to head over to the news desk and see what's happening with Chris Lawrence and the crew. 9 o'clock, we got Nina Blackwood in that Absolutely 80 Spotlight. Hang tight, we're back in moments with more of Elkin's Greatest Hits and the Bird's House of Donuts Morning Show.
1: With the Metro News Minute, I'm Chris Lawrence. The Mason County School System gets $500,000 in a gift from a data center developer.
2: Inscale, which is putting together the Monarch Compute Campus not far from Point Pleasant, says it needs workers. And the $500,000 to the school system will help establish a STEM and skilled trade education program. An Ernst & Young economic impact study released Tuesday says the project will generate 6,000 jobs over the next 2 years. Site manager Jason Bechtel says in that number will be hundreds of permanent jobs.
3: 700 during phase one of this project of these high-skilled STEM trade jobs that are going to be right here for the taking.
2: The money will go toward labs, workshops, continuing education for teachers, and the purchase of the latest curriculum.
1: That's Jeff Jenkins. U.S. Marshal Jack Chambers now officially on the job. Chambers sworn into the position Tuesday in the Southern District of West Virginia. With the Metro News Minute, I'm Chris Lawrence.
4: 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And Saturday, September 5th, Rick K. Rock and Roll Review with the Derailers.

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3: Here's the Metro News AccuWeather forecast. Today, expect a mix of clouds and sunshine with a high temperature of 83. Tonight will be mostly cloudy with fog developing later on, reducing visibilities. The low will be around 61. Tomorrow will be humid with a blend of clouds and sun. There could be a morning shower in some areas, followed by afternoon thunderstorms. These storms might bring heavy rain, leading to possible flooding and strong wind gusts in localized areas. The high temperature will reach 82. For weather anytime, download the AccuWeather app. For Metro News, I'm meteorologist Joe Lundberg.
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0: Mr. Billy Joe and an old classic for sure, man. She's always a woman beyond blessed to be able to pull from our digital audio library and play these great tunes, man. Nina Blackwood coming up at the top of the hour playing more great music from the 80s. It's an absolutely 80s spotlight each and every morning right around the top of the 9 o'clock hour. So make sure you check that out. And Nina's on Sundays as well from 10 until 1 as we keep it 80s. And that's from 10 until 1 every Sunday. So be sure and check that out. Gearing up for high school football. Coming up Friday night, the Bulldogs of Taggart's Valley are going to be on the road taking on Valley Wetzel for the season opener. I invite you to join us around 7 o'clock for the kick, maybe just a little bit before with the pregame. And Mason Halfin's going to be on play-by-play. And Daniel Rogers is going to be on caller. And we invite you to be a part of all of this right here on your home for Bulldog Sports. And then stick around afterwards. We got Fred Persinger and Dave Jeklin kicking off their 25th season of high school game night. So it's all right here. And it starts a little before 7, and we're going to take you to midnight with wall-to-wall football. And that's Friday on 94.7 FM. We're back in moments with more. I got all kinds of great music to put that pep in your step on a hump day Wednesday. I got Faith Hill coming up, some Crosby, Stills, and Nash, and we'll get you into the 9 o'clock hour with some Christopher Cross and maybe some Daryl Hall and John Oates. There you go. It's classic. It's yacht rock at its best, and it's 94.7 FM on your radio dial. 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

Elkins' greatest hits. And to the 9 o'clock, here we go. Christopher Cross and The Best That You Can Do. In parentheses, always give the best and nothing less. Check this out. Vanessa Carlton and 1,000 Miles. It's the Bird's House of Donuts morning show, and it's 94.7 FM on your radio dial. Top of the morning.

0: Elkins' greatest hits, Daryl Hall, John Oates for you on a classic Yacht Rock Wednesday morning. And thank you so much for waking up and starting your day with us here on the Bird's House of Donuts morning show. We're on the eve of some of the busiest stuff that we do, and that's high school sports. And my goodness, it's all hands on deck. It's checked. It's pre-checked. And we're going to bring you a football season like never before. Now, it kind of all starts tonight with our sister station kicking off a brand new show called The Coach's Corner. Now, Mike DePascal is going to open up the mic about 7 o'clock. I'm going to let him introduce everybody. We've got new faces, new voices, and we're going to bring you a football season like never before. And it all starts tonight with The Coach's Corner. Now, within this show, we're going to be talking Elkins Tiger football. We're going to be talking Tigert Valley Bulldog football, and we're going to be talking Philip Barber Colt football and everybody they're playing. So it's going to be busy, it's going to be informative, and we're going to bring you a coach's show called The Coach's Corner, and it's going to be through football season. 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Now, Friday, all of our stations are independent and have a station on it. This one is Bulldogs. 98.9 is Elkins Tigers, and 99.9 and 1240 Philip Barber Colts. And you can listen to any of those right here from this cluster. You can listen online, and we've got a couple other things that we're going to be doing that we'll break down and putting it to where you can go back and listen to it and see what's happening if you missed it. So lots going on, and we're excited to be a part of it, and we couldn't do any of it without our wonderful sponsors. So a great big shout out to each and every one of our sponsors, and we're going to be talking about those sponsors in detail throughout the game, and letting you know who they are and what they do and all that good stuff. That's how we do it. So anyway, guys, I got to bounce. I got to get out of the way, take a quick break. Coming up at 10 o'clock, news and sports, Dave and TJM with Talk Line, and I'm back at noon with the lunch hour. It is the Bird's House of Donuts morning show, and it's 94.7 FM on your radio dial. 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

0: Elkin's greatest hits, alibis there. Good morning, just about ready to wrap it up here on the Bird's House of Donuts morning show. We check in each and every morning, 6 to 10, talking donuts, painting the mind's eye view of your favorite donut. Not only that, you can get you some breakfast sandwiches, you can get items for lunch. It's all happening at 224 Davis Avenue in beautiful downtown Elkins, Monday through Friday. And that's 6 to 5, Saturday 7 to 3. And be sure and give them a like and follow on Facebook. The Tucker County Fair is in full swing. It all started Sunday. And tonight, you're going to be able to enjoy the Beef and Hog Shows. That's going to be at the barn starting at 5 o'clock. You're going to be able to enjoy the Cakewalk. That's going to be at the Pavilion at 6 p.m. And we've got live music with Rocky and Nina starting at 7 p.m. So an evening of fun and entertainment. I know Rocky is from Parsons. And hometown boy going to be rocking out, playing all your favorites. So make sure you get out and take in this wonderful evening. And tomorrow we've got the Goat and Sheep Shows at 5. That's going to be at the barn. We've got Night of Dance Performances at the Stage at 6 and Square Dancing at the Pavilion at 7. Friday, the Pee Wee Old Timer Shows at the barn, Tractor Rodeo at 6 and AGO Olympics at the barn at 8. And then Saturday, we've got the Mud Bog starting at 1 o'clock and the Livestock Sale at the barn at 6 to wrap it up. And that's all thanks to the St. George Medical Clinic. So get out and enjoy the 2026 Tucker County Fair. We're back in moments with more of your favorites on 94.7 FM.
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4: Here's the Metro News AccuWeather forecast. Today, expect a mix of clouds and sunshine with a high temperature of 83. Tonight will be mostly cloudy with fog developing later on, reducing visibilities. The low will be around 61. Tomorrow will be humid with a blend of clouds and sun. There could be a morning shower in some areas, followed by afternoon thunderstorms. These storms might bring heavy rain, leading to possible flooding and strong wind gusts in localized areas. The high temperature will reach 82. For weather anytime, download the AccuWeather app. For Metro News, I'm meteorologist Joe Lundberg.
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0: Elkins' greatest hits, playing some of your favorites there. I love being able to play music with such a wide vast. You know, we play music from the 60s clear up through pretty current, and blessed to be able to do that here on the Bird's House of Donuts morning show. I can't believe I do get to do what I get to do, but I do it as long as I can with conviction. So can't imagine it any other way. Playing music and talking donuts in the morning. We got football, and it all kind of starts tonight. I want to invite you. Now, there's a couple of things. We've got High School Sports Line on our sister station, 99.9 and 1240 AM. That's going to be through football season with the Metro News crew. And then we got our brand new Coach's Corner. It's a brand new coaches show that's going to start tonight on 98.9 WDNE. Mike DePascal is going to start everything off. I'm going to let him introduce everyone. We're talking Bulldog Sports, we're talking Tiger Sports, and we're talking Philip Barber Colts. 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It'll all start about 7 o'clock or just a little bit before, and we are ready to go. So it's all hands on deck as we kick off high school football, and pun intended. After high school football, join us Fred Persinger and Dave Jeklin kicking off their 25th season of high school game night. So from a little before 7 to midnight, it's wall-to-wall football, and I know that people want to stay ahead of the game and know what's happening, and that's what we're going to do, and it's all thanks to our wonderful sponsors. So we'll do it all again tomorrow morning. Get out and check out the Tucker County Fair. Tonight, we've got all kinds of stuff happening. You can enjoy this Wednesday, the Beef and Hog Shows. That's going to be at the barn. The Cake Walk is going to be at the pavilion. And we've got live music with Rocky and Nina. Tucker County boy Rocky coming back to town to play all your favorites. So get out and enjoy an evening of fun at the Tucker County Fair. And that's all thanks to the St. George Medical Clinic. So we'll do it all again tomorrow. News and sports at the top of the hour. Dave and TJ in the talk line. And I'll catch you back at 12 with more of Elkin's greatest hits. Have a great Wednesday. God bless. And whatever you do, love somebody.
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1: West Virginia Metro News, I'm Jeff Jenkins. A group of Marshall students is moving because of safety concerns to their residences.
2: Three fraternity houses and three non-Greek affiliated houses are now vacant near Marshall's campus in Huntington. This comes after an emergency order by the Huntington Fire Marshal after recent safety inspections. Marshall University Vice President for Student Affairs, Marcy Sims, says 40 students have been displaced. The university is putting them up in DoubleTree hotel rooms for the time being. She says whether or not those buildings reopen is up to the landlord.
3: The same landlord owns all the properties. The city will send him all the information where he has to develop a plan.
2: Officials have questioned the timing of the inspections. The buildings were closed a week after classes started for the fall semester.
1: That's Jack Carlson reporting. A Boone County co-operator giving no reason for its decision to close a mine in Ashford. The warn notice has been posted for the permanent closing of Eagle Horizon Resources operation. 71 miners will lose their jobs October 11th. Flags at half staff across the state today remembering the life of Dolly Parton. Parton, who died Tuesday at the age of 80. She was at the Clay Center in Charleston 4 years ago this month for an evening with Dolly, talking about her imagination library and the importance of education. She says she started it in honor of her daddy, who was never able to get an education.
4: He was so smart and so good, and I just could see that burden on him, and I thought, you know, I have the opportunity to do something good here.
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1: The West Virginia Lottery Commission begins its monthly meeting this hour in Charleston. The commission expected to take up that new financing deal impacting the ownership of the Greenbrier Resort. The lottery is involved because it regulates the casino at the Greenbrier. A ceremony next hour on the campus of West Virginia State University and Institute. It's Katherine Johnson Day, a day set aside annually to honor the famed state graduate who played a key role in getting the U.S. into space. From the Metro News Anchor Desk, I'm Jeff Jenkins.
7: Metro News Sports. Good morning. I'm Daniel Woods. The West Virginia University football team continues progress toward week one, getting ready to open up next Saturday against Coastal Carolina. Head coach Rich Rodriguez says he's seeing good work, but there's a few things he still wants tightened up.
8: We need a hot day in case we have a hot day on Saturday, and guys got to stay hydrated and play a lot of players. So hopefully we'll get that next week. I think we've gotten to the point where we identified, I think, most of the guys that are ready to play. There's still a few more that we got to get ready in the next week and a half, in my opinion. But we got some time to get that done.
7: WVU continues preseason practices this week. The Clay County Panthers are hoping to continue their recent run of success after a playoff win against rival Roane County a year ago. Head coach Jason Nichols says they have some starters to replace, but he likes what's coming up.
9: We always say leave it better than you found it. We believe last year's seniors left it better than they found it. It's now in the hands of this year's group to do the same thing.
7: You can find Joe Brocato's full visit with the Clay County Panthers right now at WVMetroNews.com. The high school football season kicks off tomorrow night in West Virginia with the WVSSAC Kickoff Classic between Clay Battelle and Cameron. You can watch that game live on the Metro News television app. The high school sports line debuts for the season tonight across the Metro News radio network at 7:06. The show includes interviews with all four defending state championship head coaches. 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
7: The West Virginia University women's soccer team is on the rise, jumping 15 spots in this week's United Soccer Coaches poll from number 22 to number 7. That's the highest ranking for the West Virginia women's soccer team since 2021, when the Mountaineers were ranked 5th in the nation. WVU is the highest-ranked Big 12 conference team this week, with Colorado following behind at number 12, UCF at number 14, BYU at number 15, and Kansas at number 17. With sports, I'm Daniel Woods.

0: Coming up this morning, what's the latest on TANF and the school clothing voucher program? We ask questions, we pose them to Amelia Nicely. And the passing of a country music icon. Smetch News Talk Line, we are ready to go.
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0: 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Say good morning to all of our great radio affiliates across the state of West Virginia. We appreciate you letting us be part of your day. 800-765-TALK, 800-765-8255. That is the phone number, 304-TALK, 304 is the text line if you would like to participate in today's program. Coming up this morning, we'll talk to Kathy Matea on the passing of Dolly Parton. She'll join us bottom of the hour. Also, InScale making a big contribution to the future education of students in Mason County. We'll get into that coming up in the second hour of the program. Also, a little bit later, how you can apply for assistance if you were impacted by the flooding from earlier this summer. So we'll get into all of that as the show unfolds. Jake Link at the video controls today. If you're watching in on the Metro News TV app, Facebook Live, or YouTube Live. And Ethan Collins handles the audio side of things. Say good morning, as we usually do, to TJ Meadows from the Charleston & Cove Insurance Studios. Good morning, sir.
5: Good morning, buddy. How are we doing today?
0: It is middle of the week. And the to-do list continues to grow. I'll let you know about 1:30 this afternoon, whether it's going to be a good second half of the week or not.
5: I'm still struggling every morning. I know my wife is too, and she does much more than I do, but getting the kids up, getting them ready, getting out the door. Although I have to say my son,

0: rock star that he is. He's up at 5:45 every morning, gets himself dressed, made my coffee this morning for me, said, "Dad, I'm ready to go." I thought, man, he takes after his, I don't know, he doesn't get that from me, doesn't get it from his mom either, so somewhere, it's happening. I don't know how.
1: Speaking of rock stars, we said yesterday when we have questions when it comes to the foster care services, child care services, well, when we have questions about anything, really, we turn to friend of the program and my mother's favorite guest on the show, West Virginia Watch's Amelia Nicely, who joins us from the Cove Insurance Studios in Charleston. Good morning, Amelia.
2: Good morning. How are you guys?
1: Well, we're here.
2: We're here, yes. I am with TJ. I'm on the struggle bus this week to get up and get all the kids out the door. I have three daughters, so that's three sets of pigtails that have to be done, shoes tied, all the things.
0: First week back for them?
2: For all three. It's our first full week, okay. And no one is making me coffee, so I've done something wrong.
0: No, you're not. They just got to get a little. He even wrote, "Have a great day" on it.
2: Oh, my
0: on
2: goodness.
0: On the sleeve.
2: I got to step up my parenting.
1: Do you get your coffee from the outside or do you make it in the house?
2: Both, but my husband wishes I mostly just made it in the house. He got me an espresso for Mother's Day, which was very nice. So I make that in the morning, but then I'm just like so weak. Like I work downtown, I go by Taylor Books. I'm like, well, I got to get a Golden Graham latte. Like I can't control myself. So,
0: you know, if your husband would like this, I can do a computation of how much you spend every year on coffee and then tell you what that would be in an index fund in like 20 years from now and make you guys sick.
2: I'd rather not. Okay. Lose my number. Do not contact him.
1: We will continue coffee talk with Amelia. Actually, that actually sounds like a podcast idea.
2: Yes.
1: Coffee talk with Amelia.
2: I am a former Starbucks barista, so I could really deep in this.
0: Yes, I see that.
2: I'm a millennial hipster. Like, of course I work at Starbucks. All right, back to children's clothes. We got it.
1: All right, new story posted at West Virginia Watch this morning. Amelia writes, more than 54,000 children have received the school clothing allowance funds as of Monday, while the Morrissey administration continues to vet applications during the school year. Amazing, because a couple of weeks ago, during interim meetings, we had no idea. What has changed in the last couple of weeks, Amelia?
2: Well, they're sharing data, so that has changed. We've learned a little bit more. There's also been this change, something that just came out in the last couple of days, that more than 10,000 children received the benefit without applying. Now, some of them may have applied, but they didn't have to apply. It's called an automatic renewal. And so this whole time, since, gosh, how long have we been talking about this? Since June, July? Mm-hmm. This whole time, we've been told a lot of kids applied, too many applications, we ran out of money. And then in the last couple of days, we've learned that 10,000 children received it without applying. Now, these are children who are already enrolled in SNAP or TANF. Those are low-income federal welfare programs. So the need is there, but I think I was really surprised to learn that. I don't know, and I felt that you were too yesterday when I listened to your show. So we've got some data, which is good, but also a twist in the story, I would say, and they have about 3,000-ish more I would say vouchers to hand out, and they plan to do that by the end of the month.
0: Yeah, I pulled a whoa yesterday when I heard that from Jim. I was like, hey, wait a minute. Do we know if the recipients of this money who did not apply, was there any kind of proactive communication to let them know? And here's where I'm going with this. If all of a sudden $200 showed up on a card, you don't know why it's there. One, are you going to spend it or not? Two, if you do spend it, you might not spend it on clothes. And three, if that happens, isn't that somewhat poisonous fruit in the argument of, well, hey, wait a minute, they're spending it on things that they shouldn't?
2: Those are great questions, and I had the same question. So what I have gathered from talking to parents and parents reaching out to me, the money appeared for most of the people, and they received a letter after the fact, but not every parent did receive a letter. Okay. So from what I have gathered, $200 appeared on these EBT cards over the weekend, and I'm in several.
0: Was that just this past weekend?
2: Yes, it was on Saturday.
0: Okay, sorry.
2: Yes. No, it's okay. And I should say, too, this was the automatic eligibility was only for kids ages 4 to 10. So I'm in several Facebook groups connecting people with food resources, and parents were like, why did I get $200? Or they were saying, hey, check your card. You may have gotten the school clothing voucher money, just because we knew this was $200 exactly. And back to your question about poisonous. We've heard a lot about this data that the governor's office has produced that people are using the money at ATMs or they're taking it to bars and casinos. But this automatic renewal complicates that data even more because, again, they didn't know that they were getting clothing voucher money. So they might have just gotten up and went grocery shopping thinking they were using their SNAP card, not even knowing that they had $200 that were specifically supposed to go to clothes.
1: Amelia Nicely joining us on Loan from West Virginia Watch. The automatic renewal, has this been done in the past or was this something new implemented this year?
2: So it has been done in the past, especially during the COVID era. It was a way to, you know, reduce people having to come in office, reduce paperwork, et cetera. The Morrissey administration did away with it last year and moved back to an application process, I think in a way to just make sure people were actually eligible and applying. But they said in a statement last night, this automatic enrollment is not a new practice. And this year, the automatic renewal tool was needed and narrowly applied. Two groups were prioritized, including kids impacted by the July flooding we saw in West Virginia and kids ages 4 through 10. And so I also wanted to make the point that there's been so many layers to this story, transparency, federal funding, government priorities. At the end of the day, the most important thing is that children are served. And so I think we're seeing an end to that part of the problem. Hopefully everything will go out by the end of the month. And that's really important. So I think that's good to note. But why did we not hear anything about potential automatic renewals for the last 3 months? I don't understand.
0: That was going to be my question to you. So I kind of think about things in a linear progression. So if I'm running this program, I probably have some kind of Gantt chart set up in my office that says, okay, here's a milestone on date A. We do this by date B, date C. Mm-hmm. Do we have any idea if this auto renewal was pre-planned or part of the execution plan for this, or did this just pop up all of a sudden? When do we decide to execute on it?
2: That's a question that I'm going to send to the governor's office today when I leave here. I'm working on a follow-up story. But if we're looking at the timeline of this is like all I've done this summer is cover this program.
0: Yeah.
2: We just had the DOHS Secretary Carl Ehlers before lawmakers last week, and automatic renewals were never mentioned. I mean, I fielded several calls from lawmakers yesterday saying, I'm sorry, what? What is happening? What are they doing? So I don't know why that wouldn't have been brought up. That was just, what, 2 weeks ago?
0: Mm-hmm.
2: So it does seem like it was a recent decision. Also, the governor plans to spend $11.4 million this year on the school clothing allowance program. That is a $100,000 increase from last year. They're going to serve about 150 more kids than last year. Okay. Cool. But we've been hearing all along that funding was an issue. And so I think that's a question. There's just more questions about what exactly was the crisis. If we had a funding crisis, how did we end up spending more money? So I think those are going to be the lingering questions, I think, going forward.
1: Amelia, do you ever tell your kids they have to go clean their room and then you argue with them for an hour while they try to not clean their room and then eventually they clean their room but it took 4 hours to do something that would have taken an hour?
2: Not
1: does that
2: my
1: ever
2: angels.
1: Happen at your house? No,
2: absolutely
1: not.
2: Yes, it does.
1: Do you see where I'm going?
2: Yes,
1: this is what we've
2: do.
1: Done. We've reached the
2: yes.
1: end point we would have reached a month ago with no drama.
2: Yeah.
1: And we still don't know what the problem was.
2: I know. I mean, in our business, communication is key, right? And so from the very beginning, let's rewind back to May. The governor it was a response to a question I had at a press conference. He said, yeah, we have some issues with TANF and we may have to make changes to childcare and school clothing. Okay. Didn't hear a word about it. Then July 1st rolls around, the program doesn't launch. Not a peep out of the governor's office, right? And that kind of started this snowball of just a lack of communication. And it has been 8 weeks, I would say, of tough headlines for the governor. Can serving an additional 150 kids combat that? I don't know. But, you know, I'm just here to report what's happening. But I think the situation certainly took over the entire summer of news.
0: Do we know if there are any children still unserved that haven't gotten the benefit?
2: There's 3,000 more they say they have to process by the end of the month.
0: And school started already.
2: Yeah. Yeah.
0: Seems like a miss.
2: And I think it's worth questioning, you know, if we're going to close the book on this story, I don't know that we are because you know me, I never stop digging. But if we're going to close the book on school clothes, now we move on to childcare. Could we see changes to childcare, the childcare subsidy program or anything else funded by TANF, right? We still don't have a clear picture of exactly what is going on with this federal money. So that'll be something to watch, I think. And lawmakers certainly are going to be asking questions as we go into the next session.

0: question.
1: Well, I think we're talking to Amelia Nicely on loan from West Virginia Watch. This chapter of the story may be closed, that the school vouchers are going out, or the school clothing vouchers are going out. Families are going to get that assistance that they applied for. But there's still the quote-unquote structural deficit that the governor mentioned back in May. Apparently that the program is spending more money than the block grant is providing. How much more? Those are still questions. The story doesn't go away, and I think lawmakers want, certainly they indicated in the August interims, they are going to take a more active approach when they get back in January about how this money is allocated and how it's budgeted.
2: Yeah, and I think something to watch as we get closer to session, which I can't believe, but we are climbing toward it. I mean, and Jim McKay, he said this so much more eloquently than I will yesterday on your show, but the federal purpose, if you Google TANF money and you look at the federal government's website, the sole purpose is for children to safely remain in their homes so they do not enter the foster care system. West Virginia's foster care system is in crisis, right? It is overwhelmed at every point. And I think we have to take a good hard look at how these dollars are being used with that goal in mind. And so something to keep in mind in session is, are lawmakers going to put state dollars to backfill where TANF isn't going to be used under the Morrissey administration? I don't know. But I think those are questions we're going to have to look at this coming session.
3: I feel the heat on this, not so much on me because I'm just a commentator and someone who writes opinion. The rest of the press, you all write the stories. And look, I know you haven't said this, but I know that the administration feels like they've been treated unfairly on this topic. And to that, I would say, Dave, you can chime in. You have no one to blame but yourselves. When you are not transparent, especially when it comes to children and money, and you can't back up with fact what you are saying, and then you can't go before legislators and say, this was spent on X date, we've processed this many, these are out the door, blame it on the computer system, whatever you want to blame it on. But at the end of the day, that responsibility falls on the administration. And we're coming up on, what, 18 months into this thing, maybe a little more. So blame the last guy if you want, or the guy after that, fine. But if you're unhappy with these stories, do a better job. Stand up and say, we screwed something up, right? And just be as transparent as you can be. And Dave, I feel like the administration has yet to do that, because here we are again, to your point, finally got to the end result, but we didn't need all the drama to get there. And it's just one more shoe dropping after one more shoe dropping after one more dropped ball. And it seems like that all could have been avoided if we would just come in and say, look, we got a problem. Here's what it is. And here's what we're going to do to work it out.
1: Let me give you, I had a light bulb moment the other day when Tom Sussman was on the program with us.
3: Mm-hmm.
1: And he mentioned that Governor Morrissey, he reminded us all, is an attorney. And attorneys by nature don't like to tell you anything until it is all sewn up, 100% sealed, solid, done, airtight case, right? That mm-hmm. Most attorneys don't like to do that. So best case scenario, I think that's the governor's nature. He wants to make certain all of the, and he's very active. We know the governor is very active in the operations here.
2: Yes.
1: So
2: yes.
1: He doesn't want to put out, he doesn't want to get into a subject until he knows it and understands it thoroughly, and all the I's dotted, T's are crossed, airtight case. That's the attorney in him. However, in the absence of information, nature hates a vacuum, right? You start to ask questions, and those bits and pieces of information starts to trickle out, and that leads to another question, and that leads to another answer. And in the middle of summer, especially, guys, we have nothing else to talk about. So this thing took on a life of its own. But you're right. If you just come out and say, hey, here's the issue. This isn't going to impact this year, but we need to address this in January. I think a lot of this could have been alleviated. A lot of it could have been alleviated. Communication, whether it's city council or federal government, communication goes a long way in avoiding some of these issues.
2: Yeah, absolutely. And I think, yeah, I said that earlier. Communication was such a central part of the story. I think Tom Sussman's assessment is very accurate of this governor and attorneys in general. It's not, and you're right that people are going to start asking questions, but also people's services were disrupted, mm-hmm. right? And so there's that part of it too, that parents didn't know as of the first week of July if this voucher was even going to be available for them. And I think it's illuminated such a need. Right. I mean, that's something I've really taken away from this story, too. I didn't realize how key this program was in West Virginia. So, yeah, I think This is not the first communication breakdown we've had with this administration, as I will speak for the press corps. So, yeah, I think it's just we have more questions moving forward when it comes to how he's spending federal dollars.
3: Favorite Dolly Parton song?
2: Here You Come Again. I sing it at karaoke all the time. Not as well as her, obviously. But
3: there you go.
1: All right. Karaoke during legislative session. That's on the list.
2: Yes. Yes.
1: Amelia Nicely on loan for West Virginia Watch, my mother's favorite guest, and I'm told also the favorite guest of the Voice of the Herd as well. So there you go.
2: Oh,
1: two in the
2: favorite.
1: That is club.
2: High praise. Oh, my goodness. That is so nice. I'm so glad you didn't bring up the A's. I'm already mourning Dolly Parton. I don't need to talk about my floundering baseball team.
1: Well, so. I don't have any room to talk, Amelia.
2: Yeah, well,
1: we're in the same boat here. Although the Reds did sweep the A's this year.
2: You had to say it, didn't
1: I mention it?
2: You better Venmo me for coffee for saying that. I'm just kidding.
1: Amelia, always a pleasure. Thank you.
2: Same.
1: Back in a moment.
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1: 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Fred Persinger, Dave Jeklin, and Joe Brocato will get you ready for the first week of high school football. They'll be talking to coaches and athletes around the state each and every week, discussing the top storylines right up through the high school championships in December. Metro News High School Sports Line tonight, 7:06 to 9 on many of these same Metro News radio affiliates. And tonight's guests include all four of the state champion winning football coaches from last year. On the show tonight, high school football will kick off tomorrow. Seven games on the Thursday night slate tomorrow night, including the SSAC kickoff classic. More on that coming up in just a bit. We're going to visit with Cameron principal Wyatt O'Neill. He will join us. It'll be Cameron and Clay Battelle in the kickoff game on the Metro News TV app tomorrow night. Coming up next, we're going to talk to West Virginia country music legend Kathy Matea about the passing of country music icon and maybe the last universally beloved star in the country, Dolly Parton, who passed away yesterday at the age of 80. We'll talk to Kathy Matea coming up other side of the news break. We'll get to your text as well. Text line, you know it, 304-TALK, 304. 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It is 10:30. Let's get a news update from the Metro News Radio Network. 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
2: West Virginia Metro News, I'm Jeff Jenkins. A group of Marshall students is moving because of safety concerns to their residences.
3: Three fraternity houses and three non-Greek affiliated houses are now vacant near Marshall's campus in Huntington. This comes after an emergency order by the Huntington Fire Marshal after recent safety inspections. Marshall University Vice President for Student Affairs, Marcy Sims, says 40 students have been displaced. The university is putting them up in DoubleTree hotel rooms for the time being. She says whether or not those buildings reopen is up to the landlord.
4: The same landlord owns all the properties. The city will send him all the information where he has to develop a plan.
3: Officials have questioned the timing of the inspections. The buildings were closed a week after classes started for the fall semester.
2: That's Jack Carlson reporting. A Boone County co-operator giving no reason for its decision to close a mine in Ashford. The WARN notice has been posted for the permanent closing of Eagle Horizon Resources operation. 71 miners will lose their jobs October 11th. Flags at half staff across the state today remembering the life of Dolly Parton, who died Tuesday at the age of 80. She was at the Clay Center in Charleston 4 years ago this month for an evening with Dolly, talking about her imagination library and the importance of education. She says she started it in honor of her daddy, who was never able to get an education.
5: He was so smart and so good, and I just could see that burden on him, and I thought, you know, I have the opportunity to do something good here.
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2: The West Virginia Lottery Commission begins its monthly meeting this hour in Charleston. The commission expected to take up that new financing deal, impacting the ownership of the Greenbrier Resort. The lottery is involved because it regulates the casino at the Greenbrier. A ceremony next hour on the campus of West Virginia State University and Institute. It's Katherine Johnson Day, a day set aside annually to honor the famed state graduate who played a key role in getting the U.S. into space. From the Metro News Anchor Desk, I'm Jeff Jenkins.

0: Coming up, 304-TALK, 304-800-765-TALK is the phone number. A little bit later on, InScale making a big contribution to students in Mason County. We'll get into that coming up 11:06 this morning. Sometimes, as you're doing prep for this show, you end up going down a road you were not expecting, and that's what happened today as I was doing some research, air quotes, taking in some vintage Dolly Parton today. I came across the 1993 music video. The song was Romeo from Dolly's album Slow Dancing with the Moon album. And who do I see sitting on a bar stool next to Dolly calling for Romeo, who was Billy Ray Cyrus, by the way, to come on over? Oh, it was our next guest. Member of the Grand Ole Opry, two-time Grammy winner, West Virginia's own Kathy Mattea, who joins us on Metro News Talk Line this morning. Kathy, good morning.
1: Good morning. Good morning.
0: Do you remember that video from 1990, that song from 1993?
1: Oh, you know, when you do anything with Dolly, you do not forget. I mean, it is just, you know, it's just one of my sweet, sweet. Sometimes I look back and I feel like I was Forrest Gump when I was younger. And that's one of those moments where I'm like, how did that happen in my life? It was amazing.
0: That was star-studded. That was a superstar collaboration there with you, Dolly, Mary Chapin Carpenter, Tanya Tucker, Pam Tillis, and of course, Billy Ray Cyrus at probably the height of his popularity. That was a huge collab back in the day.
1: It is. I would put a Facebook post up about it, and I thought, you know, it's hard for young people now to appreciate what Billy Ray was like when he came out. I mean, we were on the same record label, so I was there for a front row center seat for all of it. And it was like a phenomenon. It was out of nowhere. And so, of course, Dolly, you know, Dolly is like always riding the crest of the cultural wave. You know, she really was very, very good at that. And so she writes this really fun song and he gets to participate. She becomes the godfather of his or godmother of his kid, you know, and my memory, my big memory of that night that is just seared into my mind is it's, you know, it's like a 10-hour day or something. It's like a long day to shoot a video. And we'd all been there all day. And it was the end of the night and everybody was packing up. They were, you know, pulling all the equipment down and stuff. And John, my husband, and I are standing at on the side about to go out the door. And Mary Chapin Carpenter comes walking across the room with her, you know, clothes on her back and stuff. And she just walks up to us and she just looks at me and she goes, I said, yeah, I know. She was, I said, yeah, I know. I know. It's like you can't even put it into words. She's not supposed to be real. She's not supposed to be standing in front of you talking to you. It's just, it's like hard to wrap. You also just seeing how tiny and how big she was at the same time. It's also like you're like, what would that be like to be in that body, you know?
2: Kathy, I was thinking about this last night. My kids, I have three in elementary school. They know Dolly from a feature she did with Zach Williams in contemporary Christian music. I know Dolly. My mom knows Dolly. My late 80s grandfather knows and loves Dolly. How rare is that, that someone is able to not only cross genres the way she did, but generations? I mean, that's four generations there. And it's just amazing to me that she was able to do that.
1: Yeah. You know, I think this is going to be really good for all of us to try to put into words what she meant to so many different people, because I think it's going to inspire a lot of people who know one piece of her, know her from some movie or, you know, I was talking to a friend yesterday. One of my friends has eight kids and she's like, oh yeah, every time I'd have another kid, the books would just come in the mail for the kids from the reading thing that she did. And so Imagination Library. So she, you know, the reach of her and the vision she had and the way she used her talents and what she chose to put into the world, there's so many different facets to it. I think, and you know, what you just said is so unusual and important to be an important force in many different generations' lives is, you know, almost unprecedented, really.
0: Kathy Mattea is joining us talking about the life and career of Dolly Parton passing away at the age of 80. What set her apart? There are superstars, there are megastars, then there are these

0: exactly the same. She treated everybody exactly the same. And she sort of made this persona. And I think part of why it was such a mind-boggling thing to be in her presence is that she was totally artificial and totally real at the same time. Like, how do you take that in? Mm-hmm. So I think that she was smart. She had a vision. She didn't waver from it. She knew who she was. She knew why she was here. And she stewarded her gifts beautifully.
1: I was talking with one of our country jocks last night about her life and her legacy. And he pointed out to me that he said the overwhelming majority of her Grammys, her CMAs, her ACMs, they were all for collaborative works.
0: Yeah.
1: You know, most people at her stature, I mean, let's just face it, a lot of us have egos. It seems to me like she never really had one. And because of that, she was comfortable in collaborating and allowing other people's talent to shine through her talent. Talk about that.
0: Well, I think she was really gifted like that. And the songwriting, again, I think was the heart of it. Like, you know, with this video that I did with her, it was just fun, you know, it's just a fun thing. And most people would sit back on the sidelines and watch Billy Ray Cyrus and think, oh, that guy, wow, he's really hot. You know, he's really doing well. But Dolly's like, wouldn't this be fun? And kind of the way I see it is that she had this immense talent, but it's like she wanted to play in the sandbox with everybody. And so she was always looking for ways to make that fun and to, you know, like I was saying, ride the crest of the cultural wave. Like, she wasn't sitting on the sidelines watching it happen. She was like, I want to have that fun. And I saw a clip of her last night where she said, you know, I always want to be important. I thought that was such an interesting thing. Like, the way I interpreted that is I want to be relevant. I don't want to be like a dinosaur. I don't want to be a caricature of myself. I want to be in the conversation in real time. And she was a master at that.
2: Was that all a result of her confidence, her success in business, being able to go, you know, kind of break the stereotypes of Appalachian folk? Was that all a result of her confidence in knowing exactly who she was?
0: Absolutely. And also a really, really sharp mind that could, you know, could come up with things like, well, you know, my first hit was called Dumb Blonde, but I don't worry about that because I know I'm not dumb and I know I'm not blonde. And that was like one of my favorite lines of hers. And so this way of like playing the stereotype up, but then undermining it with a very, very sharp wit. You know, they said at one point, there was another clip I saw last night of her during Women's Lib in the 70s, you know, and everybody was like, where does Dolly stand on this? You know, and she's like, they're like, so they show a clip of somebody interviewing her and saying, well, you know, I heard you say somewhere that you burned your bra just like all them feminists. And she said, well, yes, I did. I burned my bra and it took the fire department 3 hours to put it out. You know, and that's like her way of not jumping into the controversy, but smart and funny. She could, like keep you on her side and let you know exactly what she wanted you to know about herself and not jump into the fray. It was masterful, really.
1: She came up rough. Came up poor, which I think relates to a lot of us in Appalachia. We've either grown up that way ourselves or we know people who have. How do you think that molded her for the future? You think she would have been as big as she was had she not come up poor?
0: You know, that's hard to say. It feels like she would have been the same person no matter where she grew up, you know, mm-hmm. But the fact that she always stayed connected to her Appalachian roots and her hometown. A lot of the songs she wrote were about that. I think that she did this service for Appalachia, you know, it's not a very articulate way of saying it, but she brought it forth, and it was still, even as she was like glamorous, and she talks about it. She's like, I modeled my look after this floozy in town, you know, like she even that got taken back to her hometown and the way she grew up. So I think she had a vision, you know, I was thinking about this last night. I suspect, you know, it sounds like she knew.

0: knew who she was and what she wanted to do from the time she was very, very young. Like it was just always with her, like it was her destiny. And the fact that she took her Appalachian roots and influence with her all the way through it, makes us all feel seen, all of us who grew up there.
1: Dolly Parton, gone at the age of 80. Grand Ole Opry member, two-time Grammy Award winner, West Virginia's own Kathy Mattea. Thanks so much for sharing some memories this morning. We appreciate it.
0: Thank you. I feel lucky to have memories with Dolly.
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4: 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Thanks for joining us.
5: Good morning.
4: A heck of a way to get the season started here. Cameron versus Clay Battelle. And for folks who aren't aware, this is right up there with Michigan versus Ohio State or the Pitt versus WVU. This is a big-time rivalry.
5: Well, yes, it is. I mean, it is for us. We may have small numbers, these small

0: all small towns, but that's about all we got. And so it really does mean a lot to both communities.
1: Well, that's what makes it special, Wyatt. The whole community. I know that community in Blacksville. I know the community in Cameron. Everybody gets behind when there's a game like this, when there's a game at the state tournament. The entire community turns out. That's what makes high school sports special.
0: Yes, it does.
2: Talk to me about what you're doing to get the kids fired up.
0: It's just the start of the school year. You know, they're just happy. They're happy to be back, and they're raring to go. I mean, with just such a wet August, the kids, everyone's ready to be back. The coaches, I can hear them down there when I go out to the vehicle in the evening. They're working them, and we know Clay Patel's working them.
1: Talking to Wyatt O'Neill, Cameron High School principal, the SSAC kickoff classic coming up tomorrow night. Cameron and Clay Patel. What's going on at Cameron High School to get the school year started?
0: We just rolling the kids out in classes. We're getting really good enrollment as far as participation and all of our other sports.
1: You've got a championship pedigree there at Cameron. What's the expectation for the football team this year?
0: I expect to be in at the end of the playoffs. I mean, top four. Again, you never know how the season's going to go, but we're just really looking forward to it. We know that Clay Patel did really well last year. We, you know, ended up losing them in the semis, and we were happy to get to see them participate in state championship.
1: How does a successful start to the school year set the tone for, I know it's a long school year, what, but how does it set the tone for the entire year?
0: Football, typically, it's always for years. You have a good football season, it carries through the other sports. It keeps the kids interested. It keeps the community interested. It keeps morale up, and you always have a better year when you have a better football season.
1: What are your expectations for the overall school year this year?
0: I think we're going to have a great one. I really do. I think we're going to start with a good football season. We have a lot of participants across the board here in extracurricular activities. Our band participation is high. We have a lot out for volleyball. Cross country is doing well. When we get the kids moving and more participating, it just carries over into the next season, our winter sports and our spring sports. And it's just really nice to have a game like this scheduled. We're really happy that we were chosen to open the season this year, especially with Clay Patel. It's really nice to have to play another school that's pretty much mirrors us. They're very similar to us. About the same enrollment, 180 kids, 190. They're in a multi-school county. They're kind of a smaller school in that county, kind of placed out and on the edge of the county. We share so much, like last year when they were in the state championship. I could hear everyone in the school here cheering when they jumped out 10 early lead. They have a lot in common with us, both kind of coal mine oriented towns, especially later. We both sit on the same side. If you go to the game and watch, you have Cameron and Clay Patel on the same side. It means a lot to both of them, so they cheer a little harder, get into it a little more, and it's pretty exciting.
1: 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Enjoy the game tomorrow night. Good luck.
0: Thank you.
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0: 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I-79, exit 67 in Flatwoods.
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0: 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Did that principal say two high schools will be playing each other and they have about 180 kids? 180 kids in a high school sounds crazy. These numbers sound about right for Clay Battelle and Cameron. Those are small schools. Small schools, small communities. 304 Talk 304. Thanks for setting up the tribute to Dolly with Kathy. Good job, guys. You are quite welcome. Dolly knew poverty. Dolly knew empathy. Dolly knew what true charity was. Dolly was a great humanitarian, says the texter. Ooh, that's a long one. It's a good one, but it's a long one. Mark that, bookmark that, and we'll come back to it. 304 Talk 304. Dolly was one of the last people holding this ragged country together. The sun is a bit dimmer today. She may be, given the complete polarization of this country, she might be the last true universally loved icon. I hate to say that, but it might be the fact.
1: Turned down the presidential honor or medal of freedom, I should say, twice, different administrations, because she didn't want to be politicized, didn't want in the political argument.

0: Good business lady, too. Man, I admired her business acumen. Tons of great deals. And I'm just not just talking about Dollywood. She was into much, much more than just Dollywood. But very shrewd. Talk about that deal, keeping her publishing rights with I Will Always Love You, refusing to give them over to Elvis's manager. Shrewd. Great deal.
1: Coming up second hour, InScale making a big contribution in Mason County. We'll get into that in 6 minutes. This is Talk Line on Metro News for 40 years, the voice of West Virginia.
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4: West Virginia Metro News. I'm Chris Lawrence. West Virginia will share in a multi-billion-dollar national settlement with Meta Platforms. That settlement is the largest since the settlements with Big Tobacco in the 1990s. The parent company of Facebook and Instagram has agreed to pay $17.1 billion, having been sued by multiple states and territories over failure to properly safeguard their platforms for children. West Virginia's share of that settlement, just over $114 million, State Attorney General J.B. McCuskey said Meta knew the dangers it was exposing children to, all the while assuring parents the platforms were safe, which he called a betrayal of trust that demands accountability. A group of Marshall University students are moving because of safety concerns at their residence.
5: Three fraternity houses and three non-Greek affiliated houses are now vacant near Marshall's campus in Huntington. This comes after an emergency order by the Huntington Fire Marshal after recent safety inspections. Marshall University Vice President for Student Affairs, Marcy Sims, says 40 students have been displaced. The university is putting them up in DoubleTree hotel rooms for the time being. She says whether or not those buildings reopen is up to the landlord.
6: The same landlord owns all the properties. The city will send him all the information where he has to develop a plan.
5: Officials have questioned the timing of the inspections. The buildings were closed a week after classes started for the fall semester. I'm Jack Carlson, WVMetroNews.com.
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4: Huntington's new fire chief being sworn in this hour in Huntington City Hall. Christopher Blanton's a 19-year veteran of the fire department and has taken that oath. He has risen through the ranks during his career, holding a number of ranks, most recently deputy chief of administration. Also this hour in Point Pleasant, Marshall Health Network Rivers Health is cutting the ribbon on its new emergency department, a project to expand and enhance emergency care for Mason County and the surrounding area. From the Metro News Anchor Desk, I'm Chris Lawrence.
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6: 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You can text the show, 304-TALK-304. Gang's all here on a Wednesday. Jake Link back at the controls on the video side of things, and Ethan Collins is our audio producer. We'll get to some of your texts coming up at 304-TALK-304. Also, bottom of the hour, we'll get into how you can apply for assistance. Michelle Watley going to join us with the Disaster Recovery and Resiliency Office of the U.S. Small Business Administration. We'll get into that coming up at the bottom of the hour. Say good morning once again to T.J. Meadows from the Encova Insurance Studio South. T.J., good morning.
7: Good morning, Dave. This story breaking this morning. Meta said today it has agreed to pay about $18 billion with a B, as part of a settlement to resolve a multi-state lawsuit claiming that it intentionally designed addictive platforms that harmed young people's mental health. Also being reported that they will put a two-hour-a-day cap on teenagers being able to use the platform. If their competitors agree, they will drop that to 1 hour. So if competitors will do the same, Facebook, Meta saying they'll drop that to 1 hour a day.
6: Okay. Yeah, well, like teens won't figure out a way around that.
7: They're pretty resourceful, Dave.
6: They are. They figure it out one way or the other. 304-TALK, 304, the text line, 800-765-8255. InScale, which is developing a data center in Mason County, is giving $500,000 to the Mason County Board of Education. You can read the story at WVMetroNews.com this morning. That money will go toward the establishment of what's being called a premier STEM and skilled trades initiative in Mason County. Joining us on Metro News Talk Line this morning is Senior Vice President of Commercial Power at InScale, Gardner Bulmay. Gardner, good morning and thanks for joining us.
8: Good morning. Thank you for having me on.
6: Absolutely. Appreciate you coming on. The STEM center that is going to be developed in Mason County will focus on skilled trades. Make the connection between InScale data centers and the skilled trades.
8: Sure, absolutely. Happy to do it. So it's great to be on this morning and talk to you guys about what we're doing in Mason County. And as you can imagine, we are talking about 6,000 construction construction jobs and 700 permanent jobs.

0: they're going to be rolling on over the next couple of years. That requires really strong professionals who are familiar with science, technology, engineering, and math. Electricians, plumbers, mechanics, everything that is required to build data centers and make them run. These data centers are running AI models for, you know, all of the big companies that are out there promoting their AI tools that I'm sure we're using more and more every day. Having the ability and the workforce that is well trained to execute on that vision is absolutely crucial to our success. Our success is tied to Mason County and West Virginia's success, and that's what the STEM investment is intended to begin.
1: Gardner, Ernst & Young, EY, recently put together a report talking about the economic benefit, the overall impact that the Monarch campus will have in Mason County. I want to start with this. Talk about the direct impact, but also get in a bit to the indirect impact, because I think that's part of the story here that people might be surprised to understand.
0: Yeah, that's right. So you have the jobs, of course, that are on site. So during the construction phase of the project, we already have a few hundred people out there now. That's going to be ramping up to about 4,375 direct jobs on the site. But then there's another roughly 1,875 jobs of suppliers and local businesses that are brought to Mason County because of the 4,300 construction jobs on the site. That's going to represent, you know, $1.5 billion of cumulative labor income for workers. We're talking about average wages, including benefits of over $150,000 a year. And that's going to drive about $3.9 billion of added investment to the county's economy during the construction phase of the project.
2: Gardner Bollmae joining us, Senior Vice President, Commercial Power for Nscale. When you crunch these numbers, it all sounds good, but put that into practical terms. What does that mean for Mason County?
0: So what that means is you're going to have about 5,000 people on site working during the construction phase of the course of the next year, year and a half. Once the first phase is complete, that's going to transition about 700 permanent on-site jobs. These are very high-paid AI jobs. And what that means from an economic development perspective is we're going to be contributing $105 million a year of annual property taxes to Mason County. $87 million of that is going to go to the school board at Mason County, which we're very, very proud of. Another $13 million is going to go to the county government and $5 million to emergency services. And that really gives Mason County the transformational investment it needs around infrastructure, salaries, curricula, everything required to make a project like this in the community in which it operates very successful.
1: Paint a picture for us in terms of these ancillary businesses that will come in. I think folks have been hearing about the data center. I'm not sure that any of us have a good understanding of what kind of businesses will come to support that. So what are we talking about when we talk about these other jobs and these other businesses that are going to be set up nearby?
0: Sure. So it's everything you need when you're adding thousands of jobs to a particular location. Everything from restaurants to car washes to banking services to homes to everything you could possibly imagine. Other customers for every other business, since everyone, you know, hopefully is going to be relocating to Mason County and really helping support the greater Mason County community.
2: Gardner, if I were, oh, say, a 16-year-old going to school there in Mason County and I was looking at my career opportunities ahead, what skills, what kind of skilled trades are you going to need to operate a data center once all the construction's done and the data center's up and running? What are you looking for?
0: Sure. So we're looking for everything from IT folks that have an IT background to mechanics to plumbers to electricians. Everything. We need security personnel, everything you can imagine to operate an investment that's going to be many tens of billions of dollars and generating hundreds of millions of property taxes for the state of West Virginia.
1: You're clearly very familiar with data centers. Talk to me about some of these narratives that are out there. I think you've got folks, and I'm one of them, who is on board with this idea. You've got some folks, unfortunately, or, you know, their opinion, they don't like data centers. And then you got a lot of folks in the middle that are trying to figure this out because it's new to them and they're working their job and they're doing their thing. And they're just trying to understand fact from myth. So let's start with things like electricity rates and maybe water, because folks are critical about the fact, oh, it'll drive electricity up or they'll use all of the water. Given your experience, what would you say to that person who's trying to understand what's really at stake here?
0: Yeah, I would say there's a lot of misinformation out there, which is really unfortunate. You know, our solution is completely off-grid. So we will generate all of our own power. We will never interconnect with the grid. We're also a closed loop water system. So that means that once we fill it up the first time, like your car radiator, we don't continuously reuse it. So we generate all of our own power. We're not going to touch electricity rates. We have a self-contained system for all of our water needs. So we're not going to be using any potable water for cooling of the data center. We're going to operate quietly. We're going to have, you know, beautiful vegetation all around the campus. We're going to have, you know, berms for visual line abatement, noise abatement, those sorts of things. So I think there's just a lot of unfortunate misinformation out there that people are using to maybe scare some folks, sadly. A modern data center like we're building is clean, it's efficient, it's quiet, it doesn't consume potable water for cooling, it doesn't affect your electricity rates. It's a great neighbor.
2: How are you combating that misinformation?
0: So what we try to do is just be very candid about every component of our project, from we're generator on power to we're not touching the grid to we're a closed loop system, and just be very proactive out there, be very public about it, get fact sheets out, talk about the EY report, meet tirelessly with stakeholders, politicians, local community folks, folks that are very active, from, you know, the governor's office to the folks in the legislature, to the county commissioners, to the mayor, to our neighbors, right? We spend a lot of times in the community in which we operate, talking to those neighbors, hearing their concerns. When there's a problem, we apologize, we step in, we fix it, we take ownership of it. We really want to be a good neighbor for those folks. And the only way you can do that is by being proactive and engaged and leaning into positive community benefits.
1: Do you ever feel like sometimes you are subject to some of your peers in the industry? And I guess another way to say that is, as with anything in life, whether you're building a car, building a data center, whatever it is, you've got good developers and good construction folks and good owners of these facilities. And unfortunately, sometimes you've got bad. And do you believe sometimes those that are in the bad category are, you know, for lack of a better phrase, I guess, spilling over into those of you who do good?
0: Of course. I mean, that certainly can happen in any industry, right? But all we can control is what we do and how we engage with the community and the positive benefits we can bring. And, you know, if something does happen on our watch, we step in and make it right immediately, right? So we can only control what we can do. But yeah, there is some unfortunate broad brush strokes that we can sometimes get colored with folks that, you know, may not be the best developers, or they might interconnect with the grid or things like that. We don't do any of those things, but sometimes we do get painted with that brush. But that's why you just, you know, keep leaning in, keep being positive, keep being relentlessly empathetic with the communities in which you operate. That's our goal.
2: We're talking to Gardner Bolme, Senior Vice President, Commercial Power, Nscale, about the development of the data center there in Mason County. Nscale providing $500,000 gift to Mason County Schools for the development of a STEM and Skilled Trades Initiative premier program there in Mason County. Gardner, as we look ahead to the future of AI technology, we've kind of scratch the surface of quantum computing in some of our discussions here. How will these facilities play a role in that development and where we go with the national economy in the next 20, 30 years ahead? I know, big question there for you, Gardner.
0: Those are some big questions. Yeah. I need to go back to my economics days as an undergrad. No, look, we're really excited and really bullish about everything we're doing in Mason County and in West Virginia. You know, West Virginia has an incredible opportunity to really be a leader in America for data center development. And I'm very passionate and very proud of what we're doing. And I know our entire company is, in terms of the benefits that we're bringing to folks. I think the future is incredibly bright. I think, you know, people see it every day in terms of their interactions with AI. And I think, you know, there are things that need to be resolved and they will be resolved. And you want folks like us working with the community to try to make sure that any issues that creep up, you know, we can address directly. But we're very, very excited about what this means for the future of West Virginia. I grew up in New Orleans and saw, you know, the oil bust of the 80s, not to date myself, but you can see the gray beard. And I remember that really vividly and what it did to my family. And I'm really honored and humbled to be able to help be a part of bringing kids and grandkids back to West Virginia. for jobs that are going to be cutting edge for decades to come, that pay great wages, that operate in a very clean and responsible way. It fills me with a lot of pride.
1: Well, I think the market loves what you're doing. I was reading a piece in Bloomberg, $3 billion in U.S. IPO. I mean, that's an extraordinary opportunity. And Gardner, quite frankly, we are not in West Virginia normally on the front end with a facility right here that is really one of the catalysts of that kind of capital and that kind of response in the market. Talk about that a little bit, if you will. That in and of itself, I think, sets you guys up for a great runway moving forward with what you're doing now and maybe what you'll do in the future in West Virginia.
0: Yeah, that's right. I mean, the folks of West Virginia could not be better partners. Again, from the governor's office to the legislature to the county commission to our neighbors. We want to do right by everybody and be the best partner we can be. And West Virginia has an incredible opportunity with everything else going on in America to really leap ahead and really bring so many jobs, so much investment, so much in property taxes and income taxes and those sorts of things. It really, not to get too over our skis, but I think it's a really golden opportunity for West Virginia to accelerate its economic transformation here over the coming decades.
2: You can read the story this morning over at the website, WPMetroNews.com. More about the $500,000 gift for Mason County Board of Education to establish a training program for students. He's Gardner Bulme, Senior Vice President of Commercial Power with InScale. Gardner, thank you so much. We appreciate it.
0: Thanks, guys, for having me on. Appreciate it.
2: Absolutely. Take a break. Come back. 304 Talk. 304 is the text line. 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

0: Talk 304, that's the text line, 800-765-TALK, 800-765-8255. That's the phone number. Texter says, good morning, guys. Is the county going to get all of the property tax funds? Didn't the data center bill that the state passed limit some of that funding flowing to the county is what I think you meant. Also, let's be careful when buying all of these ancillary economic activities being added around these data centers. These ancillary businesses never seem to develop. Just look at Toyota and Buffalo. There are 2,000 people working there now besides the new river or the new bridge crossing the river. A gas station and with a subway and a Mexican restaurant have been added in the greater Buffalo Metroplex. Have been added in the last 25 years. Not exactly the tier one auto part manufacturers discussed when Toyota was announced. Love the show, says the texter. I don't have the percentage breakdown. There was a percentage breakdown of where that tax revenue would go from the data centers and the high impact data centers. A portion would go toward a fund to reduce and eliminate the income tax. A portion would go somewhere else. And yes, there would be a portion of the counties. And that was a big sticking point with HB 2014 back during the legislative session in 25, is how much would be, it might be 30, I don't want to say, I can't remember off the top of my head, but that was a big sticking point in getting that bill through, and eventually there was a compromise there. But there is a portion, not all of it, but a portion will come back to the counties, yes.
1: Yeah, they've got some numbers here. I'm not sure I understand them fully, so I'll check with them first. If you want to ping us back tomorrow, maybe I can give you a better answer, but they've done some pro forma work they gave us here on what they think would go to the state, $61 million to the state. Another $10 million to West Virginia counties, but I've got to check the Mason County breakout because I know, Dave, it gets a little fuzzy with the math in terms of the school versus the county and how the new 2014 allocation works versus the school aid formula, and it gets a little hairy, so...
0: And as far as the second part of that text, I get the skepticism. I understand because we are often promised the world in West Virginia. We hear the P word, potential. There's the potential for, and we never seem to see that potential realized. So I understand the skepticism, but make no bones about it. When you have this type of development and you add people, you will add those businesses to support those people because we see it work the other way around. We have, unfortunately, more often than not, seen it work the other way where the business leaves, the main business leaves, and then the mom-and-pop diner closes. The local department store has to close because that population goes. The business comes, it brings the population, and logic would say you will see ancillary benefits from that.
1: Yeah, Doug, fair point. I looked at how they did this model. They used a model called IMPLAN, I-M-P-L-A-N, which is the industry standard when it comes to understanding regional economic impact. And that's really what this is. So what they're saying is, maybe an ancillary business that provides some kind of circuit breakers or something for this data center. I'm kind of spitballing here. Maybe they find land at a facility that's in Cabell County and they build or they rent a building, or maybe that happens in Putnam County. All of that is kind of factored together on a regional basis. So it's not just Mason proper, but look, big for the region. And if we only get half of it, Dave, I think we're much better off than what we were going in.
0: 304 Talk 304, that's the text line, 800-765-8255, the phone number. With significant tax revenue coming in from data centers, do you think that any contributions will be made to the human fund, money for people? I would make a $25,000 contribution to the human fund, but that's just me. Texter says, I'm glad that guy wasn't in studio. You may have gotten Randy. Who's Randy? 304 Talk 304 is the text line.
1: I'm sorry, I wasn't expecting that.
0: You notice he's being very strategic using the term potable water. Cool, so he's not using city water, which absolutely nobody was accusing them of. But, well, they will still be using up to massive amounts of fresh water resources from the state and discharging wastewater back into those fresh water resources, says the texter.
1: Yeah, it'll probably be cleaner going out than what it was going in. Show me something that says it's not. I've been in industry a long time. I've never seen anyone be able to take fresh water and put it back in dirtier than what it came in. I don't buy that.
0: Especially coming out of the Ohio River. Love it. Love the Ohio River, but never ate anything out of it either.
1: No.
0: right, coming up, we have more Talk Line as we continue from the Incova Insurance Studios. This is Talk Line on Metro News, the voice of West Virginia. It's 11:30. Let's get a news update from the Metro News Anchor Desk. Find out what's happening all across the great state of West Virginia.
2: West Virginia Metro News. I'm Chris Lawrence. West Virginia will share in a multi-billion dollar national settlement with Meta Platforms. That settlement is the largest since the settlements with Big Tobacco in the 1990s. The parent company of Facebook and Instagram has agreed to pay $17.1 billion, having been sued by multiple states and territories over failure to properly safeguard their platforms for children. West Virginia's share of that settlement, just over $114 million. State Attorney General J.B. McCuskey said Meta knew the dangers it was exposing children to, all the while assuring parents the platforms were safe, which he called a betrayal of trust that demands accountability. A group of Marshall University students are moving because of safety concerns at their residence.
3: Three fraternity houses and three non-Greek affiliated houses are now vacant near Marshall's campus in Huntington. This comes after an emergency order by the Huntington Fire Marshal after recent safety inspections. Marshall University Vice President for Student Affairs, Marcy Sims, says 40 students have been displaced. The university is putting them up in DoubleTree hotel rooms for the time being. She says whether or not those buildings reopen is up to the landlord.
4: The same landlord owns all the properties. The city will send him all the information where he has to develop a plan.
3: Officials have questioned the timing of the inspections. The buildings were closed a week after classes started for the fall semester. I'm Jack Carlson, WVMetroNews.com.
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2: Huntington's new fire chief being sworn in this hour in Huntington City Hall. Christopher Blanton's a 19-year veteran of the fire department and has taken that oath. He has risen through the ranks during his career, holding a number of ranks, most recently deputy chief of administration. Also this hour in Point Pleasant, Marshall Health Network Rivers Health is cutting the ribbon on its new emergency department, a project to expand and enhance emergency care for Mason County and the surrounding area. From the Metro News Anchor Desk, I'm Chris Lawrence.

0: 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Can you apply? How do you apply? Who is eligible? Let's see if we can put some answers to those questions following the floods over the last month here in West Virginia. Joining us on Metro News Talk Line this morning is Michelle Watley, Public Information Officer for the Office of Disaster Recovery and Resilience for the U.S. Small Business Administration. Michelle, good morning. Thanks for joining us.
1: Good morning, guys. Thank you so much for having me.
0: Absolutely. Glad you could take some time. So what does the Small Business Administration offer for people who may have been impacted by the disastrous flooding earlier this summer here in West Virginia?
1: That's a great question. And so those who have been impacted by the floods and tornadoes that took place on or around July 21st or 22nd are eligible for resources from the Small Business Administration, also known as the SBA, to help with recovery from damage to physical property and also working capital or revenue loss that small businesses may have experienced. And so Go ahead. I apologize.
2: No, please continue.
1: Well, I want to be clear. The Small Business Administration has a number of resources to help small businesses. But in this case, our resources for disaster recovery also cover those who are homeowners and renters. So you don't have to have a small business to be eligible for resources to recover after the disasters that took place in July of this year.
2: So obviously, losing a home, losing a business, it's extremely overwhelming. It's tough enough just to be in business and be able to make a payroll. What do I need to do? How do I start? Can I go somewhere in the area, sit down with you, start the process? How does it all work?
1: That's another great question, and it is overwhelming to have to deal with the disaster and then have to deal with the overmath and work that it takes to recover. And so the first place I would suggest anyone start, if you're able, is to visit our website, www.sba.org/disaster, to learn more about the resources that we have available. In the counties impacted, there are four what we call primary counties that have been declared in this disaster for this particular disaster: Pleasants, Ritchie, Lewis, and Upshur. You'll find that you're eligible for resources to help you recover from physical damage, whether your business suffered equipment loss or lost this building, or if you're a homeowner or renter that experienced physical damage. You're eligible for resources to help you recover from that. And if you are a business that has suffered working capital loss, you're eligible for resources for that. In these different counties, we have centers open with customer service representatives who are able to help you navigate the application process. In some of these counties, SBA even has what we call a mobile recovery vehicle going from county to county to meet survivors where they are and provide resources and assistance to apply for these resources and to answer questions. So whether it be stopping by one of our customer service centers, catching our mobile recovery vehicles in action, or simply visiting our website, we offer a number of ways to get access to the assistance you might need to apply for these resources.
0: Michelle Watley joining us, Public Information Officer for the Office of Disaster Recovery and Resiliency, Resilience from the U.S. Small Business Administration. For homeowners who are applying for these low-interest loans, what kind of basic information do they need to provide when applying?
1: Some of the basic information needed is for you to be able to tell through your application what physical damage you actually experienced because of the floods or the tornadoes. And so if you have pictures, or even if you're able to, again, share what physical damage you experienced, that's helpful. There are other pieces of information, data points needed, and when you visit our website or talk to one of our loan specialists, they're able to help you understand what's needed and help you get the information that they need to process your application.
2: Are there certain hurdles or minimums that I need to cross to be able to qualify? Let's say I'm a sole proprietor and maybe I own a lawn business and it's just me. I don't have any employees, but I have equipment loss. Can I still take advantage of just a one-person sole business? Can I still take advantage of some of these programs, or do I need to have certain levels of employees or certain levels of revenue? How does that work?
1: Absolutely. Most small businesses are micro businesses that may or may not have employees, that may be sole proprietorships, but that doesn't mean that you didn't suffer damage or suffer issues that may impact your business. And so what's needed in order for you to qualify is a credit history that is acceptable to the SBA, and that includes a number of criteria, not the traditional criteria that you might need for a bank, but other criteria points that they look at, and you just have to be able to show that you're able to repay the loans that you take out. And I think that's what makes our resources different and actually

0: managers and customer service reps will work with you to obtain whatever paperwork may be missing or information or data points to ensure that you have submitted everything needed in order to be eligible and to get these loans. And so we'll work with you to figure out what's missing or what's needed to make sure you can be approved for these resources.
1: Michelle, what are the deadlines to apply?
0: That's a great question. And so there are two types of loans, three types of loans that survivors may be eligible for. We have physical disaster loans, as we talked about. Those loans are open to business owners, renters, and homeowners. Again, you don't have to be a business owner. If you're a renter, if you're a homeowner, and you are within the counties where the disaster has been declared, you're eligible for these loans. We have economic injury disaster loans, which we call EIDL loans. And these loans are for businesses specifically within those disaster declared counties. And they help provide working capital loans to help you offset any revenue loss or capital losses needed to maintain your business. And last but not least, we have home disaster loans. So specifically, again, to homeowners and renters who experience damage to their homes. So those loans are the loans that we offer. For physical damage loans, the deadline is October 3rd, 2026.
2: And for what's the uptake like? Are people coming in, or are we not seeing as many people come in as you might want to see?
0: That's a good question. And just to backtrack real quick, our economic injury loans, the deadline for that is May 3rd. That's extended out a bit because of the fact that you may not realize that you have an economic injury until months down the line. So we want to make sure there's enough time for you to realize that and apply so that you're eligible for those loans. But we've not seen the response that we would hope to see. And we think part of that is because there's misinformation about what the resources are, what it takes to apply and be eligible, and acceptance. So that's part of the reason why I'm on the show today. I want to make sure that survivors are able to make informed decisions about what resources are available and to apply for these resources. So we would love to see more folks take advantage of these loans. Our loans have a 30-year repayment term. So you can have these loans up to 30 years. Our loans have no interest and no payments for the first year. So it'll be a year before you even have to make a payment or you charge interest. Our interest rates are highly competitive, depending on whether you have access to credit elsewhere or not. Our rates are anywhere between 2.8% up to 8% for these loans. You don't have to have collateral up to $50,000 in loans amounts. And depending on which loans you apply for, you're eligible and have access to up to $2.1 million in loan funding and resources to get back on your feet. You don't have to have insurance, your insurance doesn't have to have kicked in order for you to be eligible for these loans and resources. We know that's a barrier for some folks looking at other resource providers. It's not a barrier for us. And if you take out the loan and decide you don't want it, you can give the loan money back. If you take out the loan and you repay it before it's due, there's no prepayment penalty. So there's a lot of upside to being able to access these resources, and that you have a whole year before you have to make a payment or interest is charged. So you have a whole year to, you know, deal with all of the other difficulties that come with dealing with a disaster. You're loaning directly from the SBA. There's not a bank involved. And you have up to 30-year repayment loan terms. And so again, we just want to make sure people who may be needing these resources know the information that they need in order to assess whether this is right for them, and that they have access to these resources.
1: 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And there's also the mobile units that are out and about, as well as Michelle said. Michelle Whatley, PIO, Office of Disaster Recovery and Resilience, U.S. Small Business Administration. Thank you for getting the information out today. We appreciate it.
0: Thank you.

0: for having me as a representative of the SBA. I want everybody to know we are here to see small businesses and the community survive these disasters, but also thrive. So we're looking forward to being a part and to contributing to that recovery so that your communities can thrive going forward. Thank you both.
1: Absolutely. Thank you. Michelle Whatley with the Small Business Administration. Take a break. Come back. 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
4: 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The 25th season of Metro News High School Game Night kicks off Friday night. Fred and Dave are back with all the scores, recaps, and interviews from around the state of West Virginia, right up through the championships in Charleston. Metro News High School Game Night, following your local high school football coverage. I told you there was a really long text. I wanted to get to it. I will do that now. Settle in for just a moment. 304 Talk, 304. Texter says, with

0: Resignation of Deputy Director Josh Smith. Many staff at FCC Hazleton are hopeful that the persistent and unfair scrutiny placed on staff will finally come to an end. We are optimistic that this change will allow us to return to holding inmates fully accountable for serious assaults, dangerous weapons, and drug-related violations, responsibilities that are essential to maintaining a safe and secure facility. As someone with 20 years of service at Hazleton, I could say without hesitation that the current environment is the most dangerous I have ever witnessed. Staff safety has steadily taken a back seat to initiatives that prioritize inmate comfort over institutional security. The shift has left officers feeling unsupported, undervalued, and increasingly vulnerable in the already high-risk workplace. I sincerely hope that Director William Marshall will also consider stepping down, allowing new leadership to restore balance, reinforce accountability, and reestablish staff safety as a core priority. It is equally disappointing that Senator Capito and Congressman Moore did not act on the concerns raised by Hazleton staff. Many employees reached out in good faith, seeking assistance and advocacy, only to feel ignored by the very officials entrusted with representing their interest. The men and women who report to Hazleton every day deserve to be heard, respected, and supported, not overlooked, says the texter. That story, you may or may not have caught it. The deputy director, Josh Smith, stepped down from the Federal Bureau of Prisons yesterday. A former inmate who was in charge of the thousands of corrections officers at these federal facilities, including Hazleton. Haven't heard much out of Hazleton lately, at least on the record, off the record. Staffing is down. Morale is about as low as it's ever been. If you had an opportunity to go to another agency or retire early or get out of there, guys have left because of the conditions there. And a lot of the guys who are there are stuck there because they're at that tipping point of being, 17, 18, 19 years in, and, you want to get your federal retirement. I get it. But guys are working double shifts. Guys are working long hours. They're being pushed to the brink, and that is a top, and I don't mean that in a good way, that is a dangerous facility to work in. That's where Whitey Bulger was murdered, for heaven's sakes. But maybe morale's up a little bit today amongst the corrections officers. Good luck to them. Best to them over in Hazleton and the other facilities as well. 304 Talk 304. Let me see. Well, guys, here's number three in this trio. Just breaking, actor Tim Curry has passed away at the age of 80.
1: Yeah, I saw that.
0: Yeah. Wow, Tim Curry. Home Alone. He's... Wow, what's his most famous film? I guess it depends on your age. I was going to peg him in Home Alone.
1: I went to Home Alone, too, when he plays the concierge. Just that evil little look, and then it morphs into the Grinch. I mean, that was superb acting, but he'd been in so much.
0: Rocky Horror Picture Show? He was in that? He was the clown in It, right?
1: Wasn't he the clown? They say it comes in threes, so I guess, what, Hayden Panettiere? Dolly Parton, Tim Curry.
0: Wow. Well, I had missed that. Thank you for the update from the texter there. Age 8. He was not well, though. Didn't he have a stroke in recent years?
1: Yeah, I'm looking here. I thought I saw something about his heart, but I need to double-check that.
0: Texter says, Clue movie. Yeah, he was in Clue. Yep. 304 Talk 304. That was the real definition of the inmates running the prison. LOL. Or past inmates, says the texter. All right, take our final break. Come back. We'll wrap things up for a Wednesday. This is Talkline from the Cove Insurance Studios.
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0: 304-TALK, 304, that's the text line. 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Please play responsibly. I was just looking at Tim Curry's filmography during the break. Yeah, played Pennywise in It, the Clue movie, Home Alone 2. Annie? Forgot about that.
1: Yeah, Brewster.
0: Muppet Treasure Island. Hunt for Red October, to name a few.
1: Yeah, Three Musketeers.
0: I think William Shakespeare. Wow. He was in a lot more than I gave him credit for. Long-time character actor there. Did a lot of television, too.
1: Yeah. You were right. He did have a stroke in 2012.
0: Oh, okay. I knew he hadn't been. I thought he had not been in great health there recently. So, oh, well, Tim Curry passing away at the age of 80. Here's a cliffhanger for you. Things are getting nuts in Montague County with the ancillary discussion that's connected to flock cameras. Things getting nuts today. Mike Nolting will have details later at WVMetroNews.com.
1: Are people not heeding your advice in your column from yesterday?
0: Nope. They're nuts. They're all crazy. Listen, you don't have to post and repost. Here's the cliffhanger for you. Here's the teaser. Mm-hmm. You don't have to post and repost everything on social media that you see. It might not be a good idea. Mercy.
1: I'm intrigued.
0: Oh, I'm telling you. It's to borrow the old line from from Batman, you want to get nuts? Let's get nuts.
1: It's a soap opera.
0: Follow the news of the day at WVMetroNews.com. 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
4: And let's do just that. 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

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And it is the Duke Steakhouse Lunch Hour, reminding everybody that DK and the gang are in today from 11 to 8. It's lunch and dinner. 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You betcha we got them. And top it off with some of those famous fresh-cut French fries that only Duke's can deliver. Duke Steakhouse. Come see us.

0: Elkins' greatest hits. Rob Thomas and Santana teamed up there. And smooth. It is the Duke Steakhouse Lunch Hour. 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They're open from 4 until 8. 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

0: Joe Cocker, man, what a great tune. You are so beautiful. It is the Duke Steakhouse lunch hour, and you got to eat to live, and you might as well enjoy every bite, right? Well, do your palate a favor, do yourself a favor, and swing by and see the staff and crew. DK fired things up there about 11 o'clock this morning. Going to be open till 8 o'clock tonight, because every Wednesday it's lunch and dinner. So make sure you stop by and enjoy. And whatever you do, top it off with some of those famous fresh cut French fries. You need an event catered, all you have to do is ask, and sink your teeth into maybe a T-bone steak, mouth-watering, a melt-in-your-mouth filet. 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You betcha we got them. And once again, top it off with some of those famous fresh-cut French fries that only Duke's can deliver. Duke's Steakhouse, serving this community since 1946. Duke's Steakhouse, that's where steak is king and you are treated royally. And we're back with a look at that lunch hour forecast in just moments on 94.7 FM.
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11: Here's the Metro News AccuWeather forecast. Today, expect a mix of clouds and sunshine with a high temperature of 83. Tonight will be mostly cloudy with fog developing later on, reducing visibilities. The low will be around 61. Tomorrow will be humid with a blend of clouds and sun. There could be a morning shower in some areas, followed by afternoon thunderstorms. These storms might bring heavy rain.

0: Leading to possible flooding and strong wind gusts in localized areas, the high temperature will reach 82. For weather anytime, download the AccuWeather app. For Metro News, I'm meteorologist Joe Lundberg.
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0: Billy Ocean. Elkin's Greatest Hits rolling towards the top of the 1 o'clock air. Melissa's going to pick it up here in just a little bit with the At Work Network. But just a reminder that Duke Steakhouse is open till 8 o'clock tonight. Each and every Wednesday, it's lunch and dinner with our friends at Duke. So 1777 Harrison Avenue. Make sure you say hey to DK and the crew. Always taking good care of us. And, enjoy a T-bone. 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And catering, they can hook you up. 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

Elkins' greatest hits. It's Jewel, and You Were Meant for Me. Wrapping it up here on the Duke Steakhouse Lunch Hour. We'll do it all again tomorrow. Melissa's up next. Don't forget, you got lunch and dinner today with our friends at Duke, 1777 Harrison Avenue, serving this community since 1946, over 80 years in the business. And they've got it down to a science. So come hungry, leave happy, and make every meal a celebration with your friends at Duke Steakhouse. Duke Steakhouse, yes, that's where steak is king, and you are treated royally. Wrapping it up with some Chicago and Color My World on 94.7 WELK. Top of the day. Thanks for joining us on the Duke Steakhouse Lunch Hour.

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Good afternoon. Welcome to the Outwork Network. Melissa checking in. Hope you're having a great day today. And it's Wednesday. Yeah, we are halfway through the traditional work week. It is hump day. Two more days until we finally reach the weekend. We've got Prince, the Bangles, and a Dolly Parton tribute on the way. So make sure you stay tuned to Elkins Greatest Hits on 94.7 WELK. Right now, it's Lady A.

0: The world is mourning the loss of the legendary singer, songwriter, and entertainer, Dolly Parton, who has died at the age of 80.
1: I think of myself as an artist, but it never takes away from who I am as a person.
0: Born in 1946 in Tennessee, Dolly grew up the fourth of 12 children in a poor farming community, turning songs born from hardship into some of the most beloved music ever written.
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0: From Jolene and Here You Come Again to I Will Always Love You and 9 to 5, her extraordinary songwriting and unmistakable voice made her a global superstar. A member of the Country Music Hall of Fame and Rock and Roll Hall of Fame, Dolly won 11 Grammys, sold more than 100 million records, and became a successful actress, businesswoman, and philanthropist. We remember Dolly Parton.
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0: Elkins' greatest hits, 94.7 WELK. The Tucker County Fair is in full swing, and you can come to Parsons this week. 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

0: Elkins Greatest Hits, 94.7 WELK. Heading into the 2 o'clock hour with Madonna and Enya. We've got Dexy's Midnight Runners as well. So keep it tuned right here to Elkins Greatest Hits.
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Melissa hanging out, checking in on the At Work Network. Hope you're having a great day so far. Plenty of music to come. Dexy's Midnight Runners and Cyndi Lauper this hour. Right now it's Enya on WELK.

0: Elkins Greatest Hits, 94.7 WELK. Dexy's Midnight Runners, Come On, Eileen. You know, that song is featured in a great film that I will always recommend called The Perks of Being a Wallflower. If you've never seen it, I would recommend it for a fun movie night. It does go a little deep sometimes. It covers some mental health issues, and but it's good for those folks who've always kind of set apart from the crowd. Of course, it's called The Perks of Being a Wallflower, so there's some insight for you there. So check it out sometime if you've never seen it. Elkins Greatest Hits.
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0: It's Earth, Wind, and Fire, 94.7 WELK. We've got the Coach's Corner on our sister station, 98.9 WDNE. 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You can tune in and listen to all of our sports guys talk about local high school sports. 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
3: Here's the Metro News AccuWeather forecast. Today, expect a mix of clouds and sunshine with a high temperature of 83. Tonight will be mostly cloudy with fog developing later on, reducing visibilities. The low will be around 61. Tomorrow will be humid with a blend of clouds and sun. There could be a morning shower in some areas, followed by afternoon thunderstorms. These storms might bring heavy rain, leading to possible flooding and strong wind gusts in localized areas. The high temperature will reach 82. For weather anytime, download the AccuWeather app. For Metro News, I'm meteorologist Joe Lundberg.
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0: headed toward the 3 o'clock hour. Amy Grant and the Police. Plain White Tees coming up. Stay tuned to Elgin's Greatest Hits.
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0: 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I-79, exit 67 in Flatwood.
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0: 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I-79, exit 67 in Flatwood.
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It's the police, Elkins' greatest hits, 94.7 WELK. Melissa hanging out this Wednesday afternoon. It's been pretty decent weather so far, but it's a little gloomy in our hearts. Yes, the one and only Dolly Parton passed away yesterday at the age of 80. Right now, it's the Plain White Tees on WELK.

0: Elkins' greatest hits, 94.7 WELK. Today is International Actors Day. If you could have the career of one actor, who would it be? I think I would go with like Anna Kendrick or Anne Hathaway because they have these great roles. They're both very talented and seemingly unproblematic. You know, you never see them in any like big like scandals or anything like that. At least nothing that comes to mind anyway. Elkins' greatest hits.
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0: There's Billy Joel on Elkin's Greatest Hits, 94.7 WELK. And high school football begins this Friday. 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
3: Here's the Metro News AccuWeather forecast. Today, expect a mix of clouds and sunshine with a high temperature of 83. Tonight will be mostly cloudy with fog developing later on, reducing visibilities. The low will be around 61. Tomorrow will be humid with a blend of clouds and sun. There could be a morning shower in some areas, followed by afternoon thunderstorms. These storms might bring heavy rain, leading to possible flooding and strong wind gusts in localized areas. The high temperature will reach 82. For weather anytime, download the AccuWeather app. For Metro News, I'm meteorologist Joe Lundberg.
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0: WELK, and we're headed up on the 4 o'clock hour with a special message from the St. George Medical Clinic. Journey, Pink, and Michael Jackson on the way. Stay tuned.
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0: 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I-79, exit 67 in Flatwoods.
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0: 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I-79, exit 67 in Flatwoods.
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3: With this Metro News Minute, I'm Jeff Jenkins. The casino at the Greenbrier Resort can now be operated by the new ownership structure at the resort. The State Lottery Commission signed off on that new financial setup at its meeting earlier today. Metro News statewide correspondent Brad McElhaney reports at WVMetroNews.com. State Attorney General J.B. McCuskey says Meta has no one to blame but itself for the way it's drawn in children on Facebook and Instagram who have been victims of things like doom scrolling.
4: They treated the children of this country as a way for themselves to make money, and that is what they're being held accountable for here
3: today.
4: A
3: new landmark settlement announced with the states today. McCuskey says the new controls on children are the most important part of that deal. West Virginia International Yeager Airport, the state's busiest airport, not spared from damage from flooding rains that took place on August 16th. Airport Executive Director Dominic Ranieri telling the Yeager board today they're still putting together some damage estimates. With this Metro News Minute, I'm Jeff Jenkins.
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5: Here's the Metro News AccuWeather forecast. Today, expect a mix of clouds and sunshine with a high temperature of 83. Tonight will be mostly cloudy with fog developing later on, reducing visibilities. The low will be around 61. Tomorrow will be humid with a blend of clouds and sun. There could be a morning shower in some areas, followed by afternoon thunderstorms. These storms might bring heavy rain, leading to possible flooding and strong wind gusts in localized areas. The high temperature will reach 82. For weather anytime, download the AccuWeather app. For Metro News, I'm meteorologist Joe Lundberg.
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Elkins Greatest Hits, 94.7 WELK. There's Journey. And don't forget the Tucker County Fair going on this week. Head over to Parsons for some live music with Rocky and Nina tonight from 7 until 9. And, of course, they have other stuff going on as well. Inflatables, food, and craft vendors all week at the Tucker County Fair. We'll see you there. Coming up, music from Michael Jackson and Jefferson Starship. This is Pink and Nate Russ on WELK.

0: Starship, One Elkins' greatest hits, 94.7 WELK. Who would you rather have narrate your life, Dolly Parton or Morgan Freeman? I'm going to have to go with a third party here. Listen, rest in power to Dolly Parton. Morgan Freeman has a great voice, but I'm going to go with Snoop Dogg because he kind of matches my vibe a little more, and I feel like he would understand some of the choices I make and be able to narrate it in a funny way. Elkins' greatest hits.
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3: Here's the Metro News AccuWeather forecast. Tonight, expect mostly cloudy skies with fog developing later, decreasing visibility. The temperature will drop to 60 degrees. Tomorrow will be humid with a mix of clouds and sun. There might be a passing morning shower in some areas, followed by an afternoon thunderstorm. These storms could result in heavy rain causing possible flooding and strong wind gusts. The high temperature

0: Elkins Greatest Hits, 94.7 WELK. We're wrapping up the At Work Network, and we're going to head into the ride home with Smoke on the Water next. So make sure you stay tuned. 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

0: 98.7 WELK Elkins, a WVRC media station. We're proud to live here too. 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

0: 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That's their weekly featured appetizer served with marinara sauce and balsamic glaze. I've always wanted to try those, so go check it out. Let me know how they are at Smoke on the Water. They also have tomato basil soup on the menu. That sounds really good. And you can sink your teeth into that rodeo burger back on the menu with bacon, cheddar cheese, fried onion rings, jalapenos, and spicy barbecue sauce. 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Go try it out and let me know how it is. It's the rodeo burger at Smoke on the Water. 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And don't forget, the fresh catch always starts on Thursday. So tomorrow we'll have that fresh catch. 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
0: 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I-79, exit 67 in Flatwoods.
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0: 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I-79, exit 67 in Flatwoods.
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8: Here's the Metro News AccuWeather forecast. Tonight, expect mostly cloudy skies with fog developing later, decreasing visibility. The temperature will drop to 60 degrees. Tomorrow will be humid with a mix of clouds and sun. There might be a passing morning shower in some areas, followed by an afternoon thunderstorm. These storms could result in heavy rain, causing possible flooding and strong wind gusts. The high temperature will reach 83 degrees. For weather anytime, download the AccuWeather app. For Metro News, I'm meteorologist Jason Catarina.
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0: 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Don't forget, Fresh Catch always begins on Thursdays, and we'll talk about that here in just a second. You got to check them out for that baked steak dinner on Sundays while we're at it. So, yes, baked steak dinners on Sundays only. And we've got tomato basil soup on the menu this week over at Smoke. Fried arancinis with marinara and balsamic glaze. I feel like those would pair really well with each other, the arancinis and the tomato basil soup. I don't know. Try it out. Let me know how it works for you. We also have got the rodeo burger back on the menu. Bacon, cheddar cheese, fried onion rings, jalapenos, and spicy barbecue sauce available at Smoke on the Water. Tomorrow, your fresh catch begins. 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

It's George Michael wrapping up the ride home presented by Smoke on the Water, Allegheny Highway, just east of Elkins, open through Sunday for carryout and curbside delivery. Head on over to Allegheny Highway, east of Elkins, and dine in. Sit inside at a booth or table or that indoor bar. You can also sit at the outdoor bar or on the outside deck because they are pet friendly. Take your animals, make sure you keep them on a leash, and sit outside on the back deck and enjoy that doggy menu. Yes, they do have a pet friendly menu over at Smoke on the Water. And we will see you back here tomorrow on Elkins' Greatest Hits, 94.7 WELK.

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1: West Virginia Metro News. I'm Jack Carlson. U.S. Senator Jim Justice's family will have two representatives on the Greenbrier Leadership Board going forward. The State Lottery Commission approved the casino license for the historic hotel under its new partnership with New York firm Kennedy Lewis today. Greenbrier attorney Steve Ruby says the Justice family has two seats on the five-seat board. They've named only one of the two so far.
2: So one of the seats will be held by Jill Justice, who of course has already been vetted by Lottery. She's one of the owners and has been subject to Lottery vetting for a number of years now. The other seat, the person who's going to be in the other seat has not been named yet.
1: He says all outstanding Greenbrier taxes, both state and federal, have also been paid. There's work to do at the Yeager Airport in Charleston after the storms 10 days ago. Airport Director and CEO Dominique Ranieri says lightning touched down.
3: That's not gentle on our technology here at the airport. We have extensive camera systems and security systems, so we are still assessing updates and fixes that need to be made to some of those systems.
1: She says they're tallying up the damages to see if it warrants an insurance claim. The newest member of the West Virginia House of Delegates taking the oath of office today, Bill Vest, was sworn in. He was appointed to replace Elliot Pritt. Pritt resigned last month after being arrested on alleged sex crimes against a minor. Pritt remains in federal custody. He recently appeared in federal court and pleaded not guilty. 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
5: That's what we all want.
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1: A Morgantown City Council candidate is disputing claims of anti-Semitic behavior. Kirsten Nelson is accused of sharing an artificial intelligence photo on social media showing Mon County Commissioner Tom Bloom in a Nazi military uniform. Nelson says the claims are not true and she's going to pursue legal action.
8: Well, I'll need to consult legal counsel about that because that's simply not true. That's slander.
1: Commissioner Jeff Arnett made the accusation against Nelson. You can read more at our website. From the Metro News Anchor Desk, I'm Jack Carlson.
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2: Here's the Metro News AccuWeather forecast. Tonight, expect mostly cloudy skies with fog developing later, decreasing visibility. The temperature will drop to 60 degrees. Tomorrow will be humid with a mix of clouds and sun. There might be a passing morning shower in some areas, followed by an afternoon thunderstorm. These storms could result in heavy rain causing possible flooding and strong wind gusts. The high temperature will reach 83 degrees.
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10: 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Kyle Wiggs, Greg Hunter, Brad Howe in the Health Plan Studios. 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We've got the SSACWV Metro News Kickoff Classic coming up tomorrow. We'll continue our preview of that event. We visited with Clay Battelle coach Aaron LePoe last night. If you missed that, you can go back and grab it on the podcast tonight. Tim Brown of Cameron will join us. It'll be Clay Battelle and Cameron coming up tomorrow night from Blacksville, Western Monongalia County. Also, Mountaineer football talk, as a couple of players met the media. A couple of very interesting stories. Caden Luke was one, and Chams Jine the other. So we'll hear from those players, and we'll hear from Greg and Brad. Good evening.
11: Good evening, guys. How's everyone?
10: There we go.
12: Good evening.
10: You're on now.
11: Good evening. We're now close enough to the season opener that I can look at the weather forecast and actually find one. It's close enough.
10: So what's it say?
11: Big breaking news. 75 is

0: high that Saturday with a chance of rain in the morning. So I'll admit that that noon kickoff on a first weekend of September, I was a little bit concerned that that was going to be extreme heat. Boy, if this thing's 75.
1: Now you're comfortable 10 days out on the forecast. That's what you're giving us. You're leading the show tonight with a 10-day out forecast. And
0: hey,
1: you have good confidence in it.
0: I'm looking for silver linings.
2: Here's the bigger question. What about tomorrow night's WV Metro News SSAC Kickoff Classic in Western Monongahela County? What are we going to have for that?
0: Well,
1: sunny and beautiful. It'll be great.
0: 84 is a high.
2: Okay.
0: Now, this is Morgantown, but I assume 30 miles to the west, it won't be that much different. Some rain during the day. So those of the Metro News crowd that are traveling over there may have to deal with a wet Route 7. Fog at night when you're coming back.
2: Watch out for the deer.
0: Yep.
1: It'll be fine. Beautiful night for football coming.
2: Brad, we spent a bulk of the show. Of course, we got some comments from the coach on at the end. We had Aaron LePoe, but the bulk of yesterday's show was getting comments from folks about the banning of professional athletes returning to college, or at least whether they were in favor of it. We knew coming in, it was the Big Ten first, right? And then by the time we went off the air, the SEC banned pro players coming back, and now today word comes that the Big 12 has followed suit.
1: Yeah, according to Pete Thamel, just 15 minutes ago, the Big 12 athletic directors have voted and agreed to ban professionals from returning to the Big 12 in all sports. Now, they still need approval from their boards tonight to make sure that goes into effect, but Thamel reporting that has been agreed upon by the league's athletic director. So, no surprise, all four Power Four leagues were expected to follow suit and institute that ban for right now, but as we said, that adds a logical, common sense step, but it probably opens up some more lawsuits as well as we continue to move forward.
2: Well, it answers things, at least for this football season. Now, you're right. You could see some lawsuits or some restraining orders by the time basketball or baseball comes around, but it gives you some certainty for the start of the college football season, in some cases this weekend. And for most everybody else, next weekend.
1: Yeah, maybe start of the football season is the proper way you just said that. I don't know that this is totally done right now, but it is the next step. And while we're talking about legal news, it's another minor victory here for the NCAA as the Tennessee Court of Appeals has issued an order staying the injunction that had been granted in that state to plaintiff athletes. So that's another state win added to Ohio and New Jersey and then the federal case in Colorado that the NCAA has obtained stays in. So a little minor run here for the NCAA.
0: When does this thing just have to come to sort of a drop dead period, maybe for the coaches? I mean, you know, you get into September, at that point, do you just have to sort of give it up and say, wow, we can't add anybody at this juncture? It's just too late.
1: Why would you do that?
0: I don't know.
1: You still have 2 months of the season. No, I don't think there's a drop dead date till it's over.
0: Okay.
1: Right? If you can help the team, you're going to help the team.
2: Mm-hmm.
1: You can pick somebody up off waivers, Coach Hunter, on the 1st of October. Get you in, take you a week or so to get in game shape. Go out there and make some plays.
2: First text into the show tonight has to do with college baseball. The texter says, digging this Orlando baseball classic that West Virginia will take part in come February. Great opportunity for some exposure, but it makes me wonder why we already know the dates for the upcoming Big 12 series, plus the dates and times for these Orlando games, but we still can't get a time for the West Virginia basketball game on Black Friday. Well, we don't know the Big 12 basketball schedule either for men or women.
1: That's right.
2: I added that last part.
1: Yeah, that's right. Basketball schedule's not out yet. It is a little odd. Baseball's out first, but shouldn't be much longer, I wouldn't think. Geez, we're in September.
2: Yeah, but the texter points out, and this was announced today, that the WVU baseball team will play 3 games in late February, and it'll be at the Disney Complex. And this has got Mountaineer fans written all over it, doesn't it? Orlando in late February, and West Virginia will play Indiana State at 3 p.m. on Friday, February 26th. The Mountaineers will play St. John's, who went to a super regional last year, at 11 a.m. on Saturday, February 27th, and they will play Michigan at 3 o'clock on Sunday, February 28th, down in Orlando. Central Florida, which is that's their home base right there in Orlando. Central Florida also involved in that event, and Pitt as well. But West Virginia won't play those two teams. They'll play those teams, Central Florida being in the league, and Pitt's obviously an annual rivalry. but they'll play Indiana State, St. John's, and Michigan in that event down in Florida. And that sounds, again, that sounds exciting. That's a nice weekend.
0: Yeah, good way to get things started. You know, again, the exposure's nice. You got a whole lot more exposure in Omaha. but this will be a nice way to start this one off. And some tests, Brad, that you'll be able to figure out. This year's club can follow up with last year's club.
1: So when does the home schedule begin? Do you go earlier in February even than we've ever seen, or do you push it back in there to the first
2: of
1: March?
2: That's an interesting question. They always put a February game in there. It would have to be before this.
1: Yeah, that's what I'm saying.
2: It would have to be maybe the midweek game leading up to that Friday. So perhaps Tuesday of that week, which would be what, the 23rd?
1: We're getting closer and closer to a Valentine's Day special over at Kendrick Family Ballpark. Getting there.
0: You know, they've had those February home games for a while, and most of them they've gotten in.
2: I think they've played them all, haven't they?
0: Yeah, I don't remember. Now, there's been some. It's been a little bit inclement, but, you know, it's usually
1: right in that date, though. Yeah. It's really that late February, that last week of February.
2: 304-TALK-304, that is the text line. We will hear from head coach Tim Brown of Cameron coming up next as we continue our preview of the season opener for high school football tomorrow night. A little bit later on, Mountaineer players, there's a new sheriff in town, Cowboy, and his name is Caden Luke. And we'll hear from him coming up a little bit later on. He had fun with the media yesterday.
0: If he's any good at all, he's going to be a fan favorite. He's already a media favorite. I'll tell you that right now.
2: 304-TALK-304, that's the text line. We will continue on the CityNet statewide sports line. 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
2: CityNet Statewide Sports Line. It is a Wednesday night, halfway through the year, and we've got some football to look forward to. Mountaineers still another week away, but the high school season starts tomorrow night. By the way, High School Sports Line is tonight, 7:06 until 9 on the radio network, and they're going to visit, among other guests, they're going to visit with the head coach of all four state championship winning teams from last year. So stay tuned for that. High School Sports Line, 7:06 until 9 o'clock. Kyle Wiggs, Greg Hunter, and Brad Howe in the Health Plan Studios, joined now by Cameron head football coach Tim Brown. The Cameron Dragons will play Clay Battelle tomorrow night in the Metro News SSAC Kickoff Classic. And Coach, good evening to you. Thanks for your time.
8: Good evening. Thanks for having me.
2: What has this been like for you? Has it been a little bit of a scramble preparing to with one less day, basically, of preparation to play your season opener?
8: No. We knew with plenty of time, to get ready. So that helped, everybody getting on the same page early so that we could prepare for this. But, as a head coach, you never think you quite have enough time to get ready for anything.
0: So, Coach, how do you sell the exposure to your kids? I mean, this is a cool opportunity, but you also don't want to overhype it and get them, too emotional for this game. Do you even talk about it, or, do you just try to, skate through it without a whole lot of notice?
8: Well, our whole culture is about keeping it between the lines. So, we try to focus on the fact that we're out there doing our job play by play, trying to stay focused, which is difficult for teenagers sometimes. But if you can stay focused on what you're doing, we don't worry about the referees. We don't worry about the fans, the TV stations, all that kind of stuff. That being said, it's in their mind. But you're hoping that they become mature enough to handle those situations.
1: Coach, let's talk about your team here a little bit as you get ready to kick this thing off about 24 hours from now. What do you think you know about your team as we sit here today with that game coming up tomorrow?
8: Well, they've prepared very well. We've had a good off season, have had a lot of participation in the off season. And our coaches, it's a veteran staff. We've only have one change. Coach Gibbs Davidson retired from teaching and coaching. We brought on one of my old quarterbacks, Colson Wisherman, who had a lot of success. He's currently getting his degree to be a teacher as well. So, we're excited about him. But other than that, everybody's kind of in place. So I think that the preparation has been pretty good for, the amount of time that we've had.
2: Coach, you're in the midst of quite a run. You got to the finals a couple of years ago. Of course, Clay Battelle made it last year. You made it to the semis last year before running into Clay Battelle again. So a championship appearance, a Final Four appearance in back-to-back years. And I know you've got a lot of experience from that. What has that meant in terms of the group of veteran players that are leading this year's unit, having all of that success and all that postseason experience?
8: Playing in the, the championship game a couple of years ago, playing with nine starters out last year and making it to the semis, gave the young guys a lot of confidence. We were kind of ahead of schedule in getting repetitions for our younger players. So now that those seniors are gone, some of these guys that are juniors and sophomores and even seniors had more playing time last year. So that's really helped, their knowledge of the game, their repetitions, their confidence is a little bit better because, they're not just stepping in with no big-time game preparation.
0: Coach, how much does familiarity with your opponent help? You saw the CBs not once but twice last year, open the season with a win, finish it with a semifinal loss. So does that help knowing them, or the fact that everybody has so much turnover sort of make that moot?
8: Yeah, I think it helps. With the coaching staff, they're pretty much the same at Clay Battelle. And, they do a great job. They did a fantastic job last year of just getting better and better every week. And I figure they'll do the same thing this year. So, we're hoping that we're a little bit ahead of them. But the familiarity helps. I mean, you can look at last year's games, both of those games. You can look at the scrimmages this year. So you see some similarities. But

0: obviously they had some really good players that aren't there, so you have to kind of pinpoint those young guys that are stepping in, taking their places.
1: Speaking of really good players, you've got a bunch of them, and one of them is Marshall Holland, your running back, nearly 2,000 yards on the ground last year. Talk to us a little bit about him, what makes him special, and how's your line shake up this season?
0: Well, first of all, Marshall's, he's very humble. He's a kid that came in and he said, I just want to learn. I just want to do the best I can. Stood on the sidelines with us for a year and just watched and paid attention. And then he came in last year and just, you know, tore things up. And he's always trying to get better. He wants to play in college. So this year he's come in with that same attitude. You know, he's just working hard, trying to communicate with his teammates, trying to be a good leader. And I think you're going to see him mature a little bit this year. He coughed the ball up a few times last year, not very many, but he's really concerned about that. He really does not want to have any turnovers. And if that's the kid's focus, that's going to help him a lot.
2: Mm-hmm.
0: With our line, like I said, we had some young guys that played a lot last year. But that being said, we're still replaced a few starters. So I think this unit's got better through our two scrimmages already. We have a veteran coach, Coach Rogers, who's an assistant for us, who does a great job. And we got Coach Sean Fullerton that stepped up, and he's done a great job as well. So I think we'll get better from the first half to the second half in this game, and hopefully it'll continue on if we can stay healthy.
2: So Clay Patel has its quarterback back, and you're moving one of your athletes, right, who has experience over to the quarterback position?
0: Yeah, he was a backup last year, Sawyer Reed, and you never saw him because Angel was there. You know, he was in the games. So Sawyer was prepared last year, but you just didn't see him. So this year he's taken most of our snaps. He's a straight-A student. He's a multiple-sport athlete, and he's very, very calm in the situation. So we're really pleased with what we've seen from him early. I didn't even expect that he would be, you know, kind of where he is right now with understanding everything. So that being said, I hope that he has a good game and, you know, makes good decisions.
1: All right, Coach, take us inside your mind for tomorrow night. When this thing gets kicked off, and say we're two possessions in, each offense and defense, you've had two possessions each way. What keys are you watching, or what things on the field are you watching to tell you, okay, we're in good shape tonight?
0: Well, first of all, when you play Clay Patel, in my experience, you're never in good shape until the game's over. they don't quit. They don't give up. They create turnovers. They got big play possibilities. So, number one, we're going to try to play 48 minutes and stay focused and not worry about the score. But number two, you know, you're going to learn a little bit about yourself in the opener. You're going to see if some of these kids that are kind of question marks, if they're going to step up or if they're going to get a little confused. And, we hope we can step in and help them when they need help. So I'm excited for it like everyone else, but you never know what a bunch of teenagers are going to do until they're put in the fire. So yep, we'll find out.
2: Time to play. Coach, this is a great rivalry, isn't it? I mean, you're not too far apart. A couple of communities that rally absolutely 100% around their schools and their athletic teams. I mean, this is, I know it's not Friday, but this is Friday Night Lights, isn't it?
0: Oh, absolutely. This is small town, you know, football. Two schools that, like I said, they've recent history's been good. Even back when I played, it was always a tough game. Ever since I can remember, Cameron's, you know, if you went back through, you'd probably find that they're 500 for the last 50 years, you know. So it is a good rivalry, good people. We're over there a lot with track and whatnot, so I know a lot of those guys, and they're the salt of the earth type of people just like this community.
2: Very good. Well, we're very much looking forward to it, and you'll have a statewide audience coming up tomorrow night. Cameron visiting Clay Patel. It is the WVSSAC Metro News Kickoff Classic, and Coach Tim Brown, we wish you and your players the best of luck and good health and safe travels.
0: All right, thank you very much. God bless you all.
2: Thanks, Coach Tim Brown there. the Cameron Dragons headed for Clay Battelle.
1: Yeah, it'll be interesting to watch this. This is going to be both coaches and talking to them, guys, as we have the last two nights, have talked about first game jitters and the stage this is and a bunch of young guys having to play critical positions. So I think these teams will look vastly different when we get into November. We may see them meet again. Tomorrow's going to be about which of these teams can be ready to play early in this season and get off the schneid early.
2: Well, again, you saw Clay Battelle make that, and he talked about that, make vast improvements. Cameron gets him early. Clay Battelle gets him late in the semifinals. So they got better, and I'm sure both of these teams, obviously, down the line will be a little bit better than what we see tomorrow night. But it's football. It's time to go.
1: Let's play. You know, it's one of those things, Kyle. We talk about this on the show a lot. We usually refer to the Mountaineers. Hunter, how many times have we said you're allowed to get better throughout the course of the season?
3: Absolutely.
1: Clay Battelle lives by that. They did it last year. And Cameron's certainly hoping that's true as well.
2: 304-TALK-304. We'll check the texts in a little bit. We've got some comments from Caden Luke of the Mountaineer football team and Choms Jine as well. One on offense, one on defense. We'll get to that when we return to the Health Plan Studios. This is the CityNet statewide sports line.
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1: Off on that. That's but right. I mean, Owen was a guy who had great ball skills, but also he put his face in the fan, as Rich likes to say, and that's exactly what they want.
2: It was athletic and big, yeah. Too. I mean, Owen Schmidt wasn't just wide. That's a that's a big dude, Owen Schmidt, that had freaky ball skills. He could have been, like the Mike Allstott comparison, Schmidt probably could have been Allstott if he had to be a lead ball carrier. He just didn't need to on that particular team. I'm not sure that's what you're dealing with here with Caden Luke. So West Virginia hasn't had a fullback for a long time, but that's probably not a comparison, except when it comes to personality and wanting to stick your face in the fan and being gregarious and wanting to knock people down. That's very Owen Schmidt-like, but that's probably where those comparisons start.
3: Well, you know, that's what you want to aspire to if you're Caden Luke, and you like the self-awareness as well. A little bit too short, a little bit too slow to be a primary ball carrier, so let me block. Let me knock people over.
1: But you know what? I mean, and again, we've talked about Rich. I mean, certainly Owen Schmidt was a big part of that offense way back when, but hasn't typically had a fullback. But his offensive style has evolved. I mean, there's some things that are still the same, but he now plays multiple tight ends at a time. Never used to hardly play a tight end at all. Now he's almost always got one on the field, sometimes two and even three. And the same thing with the fullback position. You know, something he's incorporating more and more into what he wants. And you look at the NFL. I mean, NFL's teams still use fullbacks. Now, they won't use them every play, but every NFL team has at least one fullback on their roster because they see a value in it. And West Virginia, I think, has realized that as well.
2: You've got an elite running back potential. You do everything you possibly can to clear some space and let that guy go, right?
3: Yeah, and he talks about that a little bit later on. But just for reference, Caden Luke is a high school ball carrier, had 451 carries. As a freshman at Arizona, had 5 carries and actually didn't have any as a sophomore. Zero was the lead blocker, but had 0 carries after getting a handful as a freshman there at Arizona. Okay, so he's well-versed, certainly. As you mentioned, Greg, he talked about the fact that he's had a few discussions with Owen Schmidt, would like to get to know him a little bit more, but he's well-versed in the history of tight ends of fullbacks at WVU.
4: He has the history with Owen Schmidt, and I heard about some other guy who was here during that same era. I think it was 2007. I forget his name, but yeah, they've had fullbacks obviously before, and I think they made the most of the position during that era. What's his name? Something like that. Yeah, something like that. Yeah. And I mean, I just try and come here every day and make a name.
5: Is there any carryover from Arizona to here, or is this all completely different?
4: Like play?
5: Well, just the style of play, what they're asking you to do, what you did there, what you're accustomed to.
4: So I went to Arizona as a running back my freshman year, and I carried the ball a couple times. And then last year I went to the tight end room there, and I played a little tight end there, so I blocked a lot more. And now I get to bounce around from running back room to tight end room, so I guess I kind of seen it. But football is football at the end of the day.
3: So there's another nice blast from the past there in Wes Hours.
1: Wes Hours, Mobile Fauna, media people throwing out all the fullbacks of that generation. So
3: the Wes Express.
1: Yeah. So certainly. And he's a guy that, again, I'm going to be really interested to see how much he's used. I still don't have quite a feel. I mean, it certainly feels like Rich wants to get him opportunities, but I want to see, you know, is that 10 plays? Is that 30 plays?
2: Yeah,
1: what is it?
2: It seems like that's probably going to be situational, right, when you need the extra lead and short yardage, and or when you're just not getting success up front that you need and you've got to get another blocker in there that potentially does give you the option to slip out and catch a pass too if you have to, although, again, that's not going to be the primary responsibility for Luke.
3: So how do you evaluate a guy who doesn't get carries, who is a lead blocker, Caden Luke, on that situation?
4: I mean, it's pretty obvious when you're running the ball, your yards, your touchdowns, whatever you want to call it, your stats. But when you're blocking, there are no stats for a block. I mean, in this game, playing fullback, you kind of got to knock somebody back. You got to create a new line of scrimmage in order to be successful on any given play. So anytime I get in the game to block for the running back or block for the Y or whatever you want to call it, I just try and knock people on their ass, and that's it.
2: There.
6: That's it.
2: That's it right there. That's the story of Caden Luke right there. I just try and knock people on their
3: backside.
2: Backside.
3: Okay, what about a role? Caden Luke on his role on this team.
4: Anytime I can get in the game, I'm hyped up and ready to be in there. I mean, I think everybody, if you ever came to practice, you could hear me yelling and trying to get everybody going. I mean,

0: Luke talked about the relationship he's built with Cam Cook.
1: I consider that guy a brother, man. His locker is right next to mine. So every single day we're talking about something new. So even if it's not football, I mean, he's a great guy. Dude knows a lot of people, and it's good to – it's not what you know, it's who you know. So, I mean, try and leverage any friendship you can. I mean, that guy is the real deal.
0: Yeah, I like the chemistry there.
2: Yeah, and again, Cam Cook's really good, but he can be better if Caden Luke is good as well.
3: Well, we said Cam Cook's really smart, too. He's here, right, primarily because of Rick Trickett, and Rick Trickett brought two guys that he knows can block for him. Add in Caden Luke that can clear the way. Cam Cook knows the path to the yards here.
0: Let's go to the defensive side of the field, defensive back Choms Jine, and he talked about his path from the South to WVU.
4: To begin, I walked on that Georgia State out of high school. You know, it was a little rough there, so I ended up transferring to Independence Community College out in Kansas. I played there, and I made a decision to transfer back to Georgia State, where I played for 2 years, and I eventually ended up here in Almost Heaven.
5: How much did you develop along the way? I mean, were you just not great early, and did you get significantly better over time?
4: I definitely think I improved over time. You know, from a mental standpoint and a physical standpoint, you know, transferring from a Division I to a junior college, it kind of, you know, plays with your mental, you know. You question yourself a little bit, but I think I took it the right way.
0: Interesting path. So from Division I down to the JUCO level to play and then back up and now to the Power 4 level.
3: Isn't he one of the, okay, on your top 10, Greg, that you have, top 10 most important guys, Hunter has 18 of them in the top 10.
2: Yeah.
3: Jine's got to be way up there, right? Because physically, that's what you're looking for. 6'3". He is a big dude, but hasn't played a ton of football and played none at this level. Can he translate up here to West Virginia?
2: Yeah, if he can be good, all of a sudden that changes a lot about this defense. And I think, you know, the corners as a whole are part of that, but he gives them, and they've got other corners that are big as well, but he walked in the room. I said before, I looked at Caden Luke, and he go, he's not 5'11", by anything. I looked at him when he came in. I thought he was taller than 6'3".
3: He feels bigger than that.
2: Yeah,
3: yes.
2: He came in. I was like, what basketball player is coming into this game?
3: Yeah, he's
2: or
3: put
2: into
3: together.
2: This interview room. So, he's got great length. And, you know, is I think a lot of times guys that are that tall in an athletic position, it takes them a while to sort of to grow into their body. And it sounds like he's getting there. I mean, he was a walk-on at a Group of Five school. And, you know, nothing against those programs, but he wasn't a high-level recruit, but he's developed over time to where when he hits the transfer portal at the end of his career, a lot of schools were after him, and he ends up at West Virginia where he's going to be a key figure.
0: Yeah, he talked about that size. Obviously, a 6'3 corner gives him a physical advantage right off the bat.
4: I just use my size to my advantage. You know, I can shadow receivers a little bit better than, you know, a smaller corner, but yeah, I definitely think my size is an advantage.
6: How about like your feet on the balls of your feet, you know, the lateral movement, all those things?
4: Yeah, definitely. The fundamentals definitely have to stay the same. I mean, you know, it's bigger. So, you know, when you usually see a bigger corner, they question like change of direction and like speed and stuff like that. But I think I'm a very capable big corner. So
0: at 6'3",
2: he did say it right there. I mean, your first concern is, does he have all the movement skills? Because no matter how tall you are at corner, you still got to be able to move and cover people. Time will tell, but it sounds like he's got the movement skills you're looking for, and then the height is just an extra.
3: Well, and you also hope, I mean, you can see his size, too, if you're watching along with us. It's not just height. He's got some bulk to him, so his ability to jam at the line of scrimmage will be critical. We said it on a couple weeks ago, Greg. As many times as West Virginia's been jammed off the line of scrimmage in this league, it's about time you start returning that favor. Hopefully, he's a guy that can do that for this team.
0: What about his influences as a player, Choms Jine?
4: Definitely used to watch Richard Sherman, you know, tall corner, very physical, easily shadow receivers in the league, so I definitely used to watch him. I used to watch a little bit of J.C. Horn, too. You know, he kind of a bigger guy, too, but good technique, so I definitely watch him, too.
6: For us old guys, it'd be Mel Blount. Remember that name?
4: Yeah, familiar.
6: Yeah.
5: So how physical are you? Think of corners as shadowing receivers. Mm-hmm. How do you come up and strike when you have to
4: tackle? Very physical. And, I mean, we got Rich Rodriguez as a head coach. So, you know, hard edge is a real thing. So

0: You got to bring it. You can't play here being soft. So real physical.
1: Yeah, Richard Sherman at 6'3 as well. Great college and pro career.
2: J.C. Horn, yeah. I mean, he's talking about some of the best, obviously, some, at least with Sherman, recent past. Some of the reporters in there went digging way back 45 years ago, but I won't name names. But, you know, again, with the Mel Blount comparison. But, yeah, I mean, that was a different era. You could hold as a corner at that point. This time you got to have better movement skills.
1: One more from Choms Jine, again, coming up from Georgia. He documented his moves from Division One down to JUCO, back to Division One. Now here, how does Georgia compare to the state of West Virginia?
0: Well, really, Georgia is the best football state per capita. And, I mean, you know, I started playing football in high school, so I wasn't really too early. I didn't play no little league ball, but it's a very competitive state. So, like, you got to really get it out the mud. And I think just being around certain players and coaches that kind of molded me into the player I am today. So,
3: who were some of those guys?
0: Steve Robinson, he was my head coach in high school. Okay. Very challenging. I had a Joshua Mensah on my team. He plays at Western Kentucky now. Very competitive. Just guys like that. You know you're going to go in every day and get work. So,
1: Choms Jine there. Good to get to know him. Good answers. Obviously, a guy who's going to be a major factor in West Virginia's defense.
2: Yeah, you'd think so. Again, there are a bunch of them on that defensive side of the football, and I guess not everybody's going to work out perfectly, but if you can get your group together, and those corners, I think, are, to me, are still a big question mark just because there's so many of them haven't really played. But if that group can be solid and then you get some edge rushers to support them as well, all of a sudden you go, okay, this defense has a chance. But if they can't live up to what you hope, then that's when you're still going to have problems.
1: We'll get our final break out of the way. Check the text line when we return. 304-TALK 304. 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

MJ and Human Nature, 94.7 WELK, Elkin's Greatest Hits. Music from Charlie Puth coming up. I got some Gloria Estefan, plus Peter Cetera and Amy Grant. Roger checking in here on a Wednesday evening. Going to be until the midnight hour, playing all your musical favorites. Hope you can stick around. This is Charlie Puth.

0: Peter Cetera with Amy Grant, 94.7 WELK, Elkins' Greatest Hits. Got music from Richard Marx coming up. Miley Cyrus with The Climb. And I've got some Chaka Khan, Through the Fire. 94.7 WELK. Talk a little bit about the Barber County Fair. 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It's coming up on Tuesday, September 1st. 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

0: Chaka Khan, 94.7 WEOK. It's Elkin's Greatest Hits. Backstreet Boys on the way. Players, baby, come back. Hey, let me tell you about this. The Scotties WEOK Birthday Club. 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Click on that birthday banner. Each week, we give away a $25 gift certificate to Scotty's Restaurant. This week's winner, Maria Fox. I love that name. Maria Fox. Congratulations.
1: 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I-79, exit 67 in Flatwoods. 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I-79, exit 67 in Flatwoods. 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
3: Here's the Metro News AccuWeather forecast. Tonight, expect mostly cloudy skies with fog developing later, decreasing visibility. The temperature will drop to 60 degrees. Tomorrow will be humid with a mix of clouds and sun. There might be a passing morning shower in some areas, followed by an afternoon thunderstorm. These storms could result in heavy rain, causing possible flooding and strong wind gusts. The high temperature will reach 83 degrees. For weather anytime, download the AccuWeather app. For Metro News, I'm meteorologist Jason Caterina.
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